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0: Your sport check. Australia's on the back foot heading into day two of the opening test against Bangladesh in Darwin. The tourists will resume at 1 for 96 after the Aussies were all out for just 198 yesterday. Veteran Steve Smith admits they'll need to lift.
2: Yeah.

0: If he radios out of tonight's game against the Crows at Optus Stadium, dealing with a groin issue. The Dockers dropped Judd McVie, captain Alex Pearce returning, while Eagles Jet Harley Reid is named to face GWS despite a bruising encounter with the loss to the Pies. I'm Ebony Ablett. That's the latest in news and sport.
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2: LAFM's three-day forecast.
3: Got some winds around this morning out of the north to northwest. They will turn to come out of the west throughout the day. We are looking at tops of around 16 for most parts and partly cloudy. A cold start again tomorrow morning, 15 and partly cloudy for your Saturday. And on Sunday, could see some frost and fog patches around. 15 degrees on the way and partly cloudy.
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Mick Hucknall and Simply Red with Stars. Good morning. It is Pete Holland here with you for the next couple of weeks while Jules takes a well-earned break. Hope you're having yourself a great Friday morning as we start to think about the weekend. Going to be partly cloudy over the weekend. Looks as though it may remain dry till about maybe Tuesday next week. Currently, we're sitting on around 12 degrees for most parts of the region, looking at a high of 16, which isn't too shabby for this time of year. Hey, on the way this morning, music-wise, as we do it all thanks to Country Club Tasmania, Cyndi Lauper and the Angels will be able to sing along with a couple of their songs. But for now, it's the Hollies and the Air That I Breathe right here on your home with better music and more of it on LAFM and 7SD for your mornings.

0: 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Nominate that good sport, and the Water Boys could be giving them a pat on the back with $100 to spend at Intersport tomorrow morning. Tune in and find out what's happening with sport here in Tassie. Hey, on the way next, we're going to hit it up with the Angels and a song that we can all sing along to. Though, I'll make sure I've got my microphone turned off. 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

0: doing it with the one and only Jimmy Barnes, Higher and Higher. It's Pete here with you on LAFM, and of course, we're celebrating local businesses that make Lonnie so great. 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And nothing better than a good mechanic to make sure you stay on the road. 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But today, we're voting for the best butcher. On the way, in a couple of minutes' time, we're going to hit play on some Doobie Brothers as we continue through your morning with better music and more of it. 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

0: Taking you through your Friday morning, all thanks to Country Club Tasmania. 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It is news time. We'll get all the latest to what's doing in news, sport and weather. Then we're back in around 15 with this one from Bruce Springsteen. And in around 10 minutes, I'm going to hit play on this one from REM. Everybody hurts. 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News is up next.
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10: Good morning, I'm Ebony Applett. Tas Racing sees an incident at a Launceston Greyhound racing meet overnight did not result in the serious injury to a racing dog. A spokesperson says the greyhound that fell received a small graze and a minor nosebleed, which was immediately attended to by an on-track veterinarian. A Tas Racing spokesperson says they've spoken with Rojo Coco's owner today and viewed vision of him playing in an outdoor enclosure. It's not yet known how much of an impact the arrival of the H5 bird flu strain on Tasmanian shores will have on our local species. The state government's indicated it will launch a vaccination program targeting those deemed at risk, beginning with captive orange-bellied parrots. But BirdLife Tasmania's chair Mark Holdsworth is concerned that some rare species could be lost altogether if they become infected.
11: It's good to hear that there's vaccinations that are going to be rolled out for endangered species, threatened species like the orange-bellied parrot. But it's going to take some time for us to understand how this plays out.
10: Meantime, the Royal Agricultural Society of Tasmania has cancelled its annual Royal Hobart Poultry and Pigeon Show, which had been scheduled to take place next weekend. CEO Scott Gadd says the decision was made to protect exhibitors, their birds and the broader animal population after considering the biosecurity concerns associated with bringing together more than 1,000 birds from across the state for the competition. While he's looking forward to welcoming the poultry community back to the showgrounds when the circumstances allow. The Prime Minister's detailed his overnight call with US President Donald Trump. Anthony Albanese says the first phone conversation since March centred around a number of global and regional issues, and it was substantial.
12: It was a very productive and wide-ranging call. It went into a few personal issues and one which demonstrated the strength of the relationship between Australia and the United States.
10: And after more than 14 years representing the Greens in federal parliament, Tasmanian Senator Peter Whish-Wilson is today retiring from politics. The man known as the surfing senator says he's looking forward to new adventures outside of Canberra.
13: I'm looking forward to spending more time in my community and more time with my family. 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
0: Your sport check now. Josh Fraser has given his presentation to Carlton this week as he aims to become the next full-time coach of the club. He's spoken this morning for the first time since putting his hand up for the role.
2: I presented to the coaching panel this week and now I can focus my attention on this weekend's game.
0: And taking a quick look at the test match underway in Darwin at the end of the 27th over, Bangladesh was sitting at 1 for 108. I'm Ebony Ablett and that is the latest update for your news and sport.
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3: LAFM's three-day forecast.
4: Got some winds around this morning out of the north to northwest. They will turn to come out of the west throughout the day. We are looking at tops of around 16 for most parts and partly cloudy. A cold start again tomorrow morning, 15 and partly cloudy for your Saturday. And on Sunday, could see some frost and fog patches around. 15 degrees on the way and partly cloudy.
5: 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Oh.
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Tears for Fears and Shout from 1985, and your Totally 80s Lunch is on the way from midday. And then, of course, later on this afternoon, after 2, it is the 2-ups. I love that hour of the day. One of my favourites. And then, of course, the best way to drive home with Jonesy and Amanda and Jam Nation from 4 o'clock. And you can catch and stay up to date with all of the Jam Nation podcasts over on iHeart. It's free to download. Did you know that? Don't tell the boss. They forgot. It's free. Shh. Hey, on the way in around 15, going to go back to the year of 2009 with some Lady Gaga. I actually think she is brilliant. But let's do it right now with these guys. I love them. They're R.E.M. and Everybody Hurts right here on LAFM and 7SD for your Friday.

0: Doing it with Bruce Springsteen and Dancing in the Dark. It is Pete in with you as we do a bit of music and more of it to help you get through your Friday afternoon and towards your weekend. And all thanks to Randall Heating, where you can shop online anytime at randallheating.com. We do, well, the classic superset. But for the next 2 weeks, because Jules is away, they're not trusting me. Nah, not true. Look. It is going to take a hiatus. It's on holiday, just like Jules. So it will be back in a couple of weeks' time. But go and see the guys at Randall Heating or check them out online, randallheating.com. Hey, on the way in a couple of minutes' time, we're going to hit play on a classic out of 1976 from Sir Cliff Richard. Yeah, we'll do it with Devil Woman next on LAFM.
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0: Taking you through your Friday morning with better music and more of it. It is Simple Minds. Don't you forget about me. And look, you can discover, well, fresh, sensational Tasmanian produce, modern Australian flavours and dining experience worth savouring at Terrace Kitchen at Country Club Tasmania. And they're only 10 minutes from Launceston CBD and great sponsors of our show here of a morning. Now, as we go through the morning, it's going to be partly cloudy over the next few days, maybe some showers developing by Tuesday, but not too shabby really for this time of year when it comes to the weather. On the way next, you can do it with Cream and White Room. And don't forget Monday, BJ, she returns when we wake up from 6 a.m. for breakfast with BJ here on LAFM and 7SD.
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2: Good morning, I'm Ebony Ablett. Authorities are investigating two separate, deliberately lit fires in Launceston's northern suburbs, establishing a state parliamentary committee to examine the sale of Tasmania's largest farm property.
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0: Better music and more of it for your morning. It is Pete here with you, but now it's time to put the morning behind us and get into the afternoon and step just that fraction closer towards the weekend. And we're going to do it all thanks to, well, the Cottage Bakery in Victoria Street at Scottsdale. G'day to the team there, cooking up a storm and helping to feed the world. That's what they're doing. Hey, look, on the way, it is your Totally 80s Lunch. We'll do with some Alison Moyet. Hit play on this one in around 15. It ain't going nowhere. Invisible. Yeah, but we'll head to the danger zone next after your news. Nothing but 80s on your way to get you into your arvo right here on LAFM and 7SD.
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10: Good afternoon, I'm Ebony Ablett. A 24-year-old from Glenorchy in the state's south has been charged with drug trafficking after an ongoing investigation. It's alleged he was acting as a drug courier with 1 kilogram of methamphetamine found inside a garage during a search of a residential property earlier this month. He's received bail and will front the Hobart Magistrates Court again in November. Police are investigating a series of alleged thefts from TAS water sites across Greater Hobart over the last week, including aluminium pit lids, reservoir hatches and ladders, and safety railings. TAS Water's GM of Operations, Brendan Windmeyer, says stealing infrastructure from critical public assets is unacceptable and creates significant safety risks, speculating the motivation may have been for the value of scrap metals. Anyone who may have information into the alleged thefts is asked to provide it to police. To federal politics, Anthony Albanese has spoken about his phone call with Donald Trump overnight. It was the first time the pair have talked since March this year, and Albo says it was productive and substantial, saying Australia's relationship with the United States continues to grow stronger.
11: We discussed the strength of our alliance, which is 75 years old this year and continues to go from strength to strength. We reviewed the significant progress that has been made under AUKUS, which remains full steam ahead.

0: And that's set to continue with the Albanese government doubling its funding over the next 3 years. And after nearly 15 years as a Greens senator for Tasmania, Peter Whish-Wilson is today hanging up his proverbial hat and picking up his surfboard as he officially retires from federal politics. This week on iHeart Tassie, the senator discusses some of his proudest achievements, including helping to bring in anti-money laundering laws, being a key political influence behind bringing Julian Assange back to Australia, and, of course, climate action.
1: I think I've definitely put the oceans and ocean health, not just here in Tasmania, but all around the country and indeed even internationally on the parliamentary agenda in Canberra.
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0: The sport now, Josh Fraser, has spoken for the first time since he officially put his hat in the ring for the Carlton coaching job, saying he gave his presentation to the club earlier this week.
3: Now it's in the hands of the selection panel and, yeah, we'll see what comes of that. You know, I'm in the pool the same as the other candidates.
0: And in the cricket, Australia's got a breakthrough wicket before lunch against Bangladesh on day two of the test in the top end. The tourists 2 for 138 after 40 overs, still trailing the Aussies. I'm Ebony Ablett. That's the latest in news and sport.
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4: LAFM's 3-day forecast.
5: Partly cloudy around the region this afternoon with some light winds, looking at tops in the mid-teens. Tomorrow, it's going to be a cool start. Partly cloudy for you Saturday, 15 degrees on the way. Partly cloudy after some frost and fog patches around on Sunday and 15.
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Be back to my childhood, Air Supply, All Out of Love. When Mum put that on a Saturday morning, we were out of the house. It was time for her to do the cleaning. We had to get out of the way. As long as you were home when you were hungry or when the street lights came on. Make sure you're back indoors before then. Remember those days? Well, we've still got plenty more to come your way. Got some Men at Work on the way for your Totally 80s lunch. But let's do it with this one from Michael Jackson, because we want to be starting something on your home. Oh, better music and more of it. And don't forget Mitch and Xavier. They're back tomorrow from 8 a.m. and they want to know who the good sports are so they can give them the Macca's Good Sport Award. Head to LAFM or 7sd.com.au and nominate them. And the good sport will pick up $100 to spend at Intersport. But it's MJ right now on LAFM.

0: your Totally 80s Lunch with some classic hoodoo gurus. What's my scene? It is PT with you this afternoon as we get into the early part of the Arvo. And this morning, well, we found out that Fuel-Tech Automotive at Kings Meadow was our best of the best when it comes to our auto mechanics. And today we're voting, because the voting lines are open, for the best butcher. Now, you've got until midnight to get those votes in. And just for voting, you'll go into the running to win a $200 Harvey Norman gift card. But the one standout business from our best of the best will be named Launceston's overall for 2026. 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Now, this is huge. It's all thanks to DLM Machinery, Factory Blinds and Harvey Norman, proudly supporting local businesses with our best of the best here on LAFM. So get voting for the best butcher. Hey, on the way next, we're going to hit it up with one of my all-time favourite singers and entertainers, Billy Joel, and we'll tell her about it next on LAFM and 7SD.
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0: Taking you through your Totally 80s Lounge, The Real Life from John Mellencamp on your home of better music and more of it. As we do it all thanks to the Cottage Bakery in Victoria Street, Scottsdale. G'day team. Now, if you've got something special to celebrate, we want to know about it to help you make it even bigger. Now, it could be a birthday, an anniversary, a personal milestone. Maybe you just got your driver's license. 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Let us know about it at LAFM. 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On the way next, we'll do with Roxette as we continue in Nothing But 80s for your Totally 80s Lunch.
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0: 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That's pretty cool. And it's all free. Hey, it is news time, which means we're wrapping up our Totally 80s Lunch and you've got to go back to work. But on the good side of things, we'll send out an SOS from ABBA. So when you're near me, darling, can't you hear me? SOS. And there's a guy, a Canadian, who's on his way to Australia in the not-too-distant future to tour. Yeah, the one and only Bryan Adams. We'll get him on in less than 10, but it is the news up next, right here on LAFM and 7SD.
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8: I'm John Fabris. Australia's Transport Safety Bureau's revealed it wasn't told about another near miss at Sydney Airport until yesterday afternoon. It unfolded on Sunday morning when a Virgin flight to Perth was cleared to land despite a Qantas plane being on the runway. Bureau Chief Angus Mitchell telling Nine he isn't sure why his office wasn't told any sooner.
9: Now, I don't know exactly why, given that it's only really only happened reporting to us yesterday, so that'll be part of the investigation.
8: $2.5 billion of government support across a decade for Rio Tinto's aluminium smelter in New South Wales is still producing noises here about Tasmania's situation. A degree of uncertainty surrounded major employer Bell Bay Aluminium in Tasmania's north as it tries to lock in a power supply deal to ensure its sustainability. Prominent economist Saul Eslake telling the ABC it's only natural Tasmania would seek similar backing.
10: Tasmanian government's right to be asking for Tasmania to be treated in the same way as New South Wales if the federal government's willing to put in $1.5 billion or whatever the number is to preserve 1,000 jobs in the Hunter Valley.
8: The federal government's confirmed the new Medicare Mental Health Centre at Glenorchy Walkie in Tasmania's south will open in coming weeks. It'll deliver free walk-in mental health support from a team of psychologists, counsellors, social workers and peer workers. Three clinics are currently operating across the state, a fifth to be delivered by 2030. Anthony Albanese's addressed his melon comments made on a podcast. The PM continues to face a backlash over remarks and gestures made in response to a gift from his Japanese counterpart, insisting it's been misinterpreted.
11: I have apologised for elements of the podcast. I gave an unequivocal apology. The interpretation that some have put on this is simply not correct.
8: And popular entertainer in Australia, Johnny Young, has lost his brief battle with pancreatic cancer, age 79. Known as the creator of Young Talent Time, Young was also host of the show, helping elevate stars, including Tina Arena. Johnny was also a singer in his own right, with number one hit Step Back in the 60s.
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8: Bangladesh is still in the box seats in the first cricket test against Australia in Darwin. At lunch on day two, Bangladesh 2 for 181 in its first innings reply to Australia's all out for 198. And in AFL, Josh Fraser's held a pre-match conference for Sunday's clash with the Bulldogs. The interim coach has thrown his hat into the ring as a contender for the permanent gig, leading the club to a resurgence, is future-focused.
12: I can't control what's happened in the past, but what we can control is what we do moving forward. And I know right now that our playing group and our staff are very locked in to today and making sure that we're as well prepared for the Bulldogs as we can be.
8: That's the latest news and sport.
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13: Weather for Launceston, 16 and mostly sunny today. 3 overnight, mostly sunny and 15 tomorrow. And for Sunday, mostly sunny and 16. Scottsdale in the northeast, mostly sunny and 15 today. 3 overnight, possible shower and 13 tomorrow. And for Sunday, mostly sunny and 14. And St Helens in the east coast, a late shower and 17 today. Heading to 7 overnight, mostly cloudy and 13 tomorrow. And for Sunday, mostly sunny and 15 degrees. 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
7: Turning the workday down and all the good stuff up. 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
13: Good afternoon. Welcome to the show. Shane Bryan with you. Coming up this afternoon, there's a

cancelled on Wednesday, so we'll find out why. And coming up this hour, the Ray Gun documentary trailer has dropped. I'll give you my thoughts. We'll have a listen to it. It's going to be very, very interesting when the documentary does come out. Ray Gun, possibly the biggest name in 2024 for all the wrong reasons. That's coming up on the show right now, though. Let's get underway. This is Midnight Oil, Dead Heart. You're on Afternoons. Thanks to Peter Lee's Real Estate, the smarter agency.

0: LFM 7SD, you're on Afternoons. Thanks to Peter Lee's Real Estate, the smarter agency. Now, in 2024 at the Paris Olympics, Rachel Gunn became a household name. She probably became a little bit more than a household name. She became a meme. She became one of the most talked about athletes of the Paris Olympics after her breakdancing performance went viral around the world. Now, you could say performance. It was pretty ordinary. Clips of her routine spread across social media within hours. Countless memes were spawned, reaction videos, parodies. Before long, she became one of the biggest talking points of the games. And now she's about to be the subject of a brand new Netflix documentary. It's called Untold Raygun Breaking Badly. A great name for it. It premieres on September 1. Take a listen.
1: Right before the Olympics, I went to my therapist, panicked. She was like, what's the worst that could happen? The whole world could laugh at me. She's like, do you think that's reasonable? I was like, oh no. Break up. There was this frenzy. It was this growing monster.
2: 0 points.
3: How did this person go to the Olympics?
1: I know I'm a dorky white woman who's an academic. And I'm a B-girl.
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7: Sorry, not the right reaction, is it?
1: I was furious. She was not prepared.
8: She's vibing, baby!
3: She's a legend.
1: Some of the memes were funny. Then the tone started to change.
9: So Rachel Gunn cheated her way into the Olympics and then had her husband be a judge.
10: What?
1: Boom, boom, boom, boom, pow. And it just kept getting more crazy.
11: What's going on?
1: I can't just be a meme. Am I Rachel? Or Raygun?
0: Yeah, look, I'll tell you what, looking beyond all of the jokes and everything like that, there is a story there. But when on the trailer, her father and mother were laughing about her going to the Olympics, it kind of makes everything just sink in that there was something else going on there, I think. Definitely not what was expected. Netflix is going to be taking a look at all of the memes and the misinformation and the conspiracy theories that followed her appearance, as well as the personal impact, because let's face it, I mean, you know, she became an internet sensation, but then, yeah, kind of would have been pretty hard on her going through everything she went through after that. So loathe her or love her, there's no denying that she became one of the defining viral stories of the Paris Olympics. Now we're going to get to hear, I guess, her side as well as to what happened when the Olympic performance turned into one of the biggest memes on the planet. So the documentary is out on September 1st. I don't know about you. I, for one, am going to be watching that one because that was possibly one of the most memorable things of 2024, wasn't it? This is LAFM 7SD.
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0: FM, 7SD, Shane Bryan with you, and we are looking for the best of the best. Of course, the best automotive mechanic was won today. Fulltech Automotive in Kings Meadows, congratulations. 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It could be, you know, chicken, any sort of meat, anything that tickles your fancy. I know my son was looking around for some of those tomahawk steaks. 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

Good morning, afternoons. Thanks to Peter Lee's Real Estate, the Smarter Agency. Coming up next hour, it's the Two Ups at Two. Kicking it off with a couple of songs from Pink Floyd.

0: had a couple of songs from Eric Carmen, including the band that he was in before he was a solo artist with the Raspberries. That's coming up very shortly. Right now, though, time for news.
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9: I'm John Fabris. Tasmania now has a second case of H5 bird flu verified, this time from a crested tern near Curry on King Island. Two other terns from the same spot are undergoing testing, with results likely tomorrow. A mental health pilot initiative is being rolled out through funding by the Tassie government. It's called Whatever the Weather, with an underlying message: mental health changes over time for young people. CEO of the Mental Health Council of Tasmania, Dan Vorton, explains the program aims to demystify language and access to support.
10: It was not designed by Mental Health Council of Tasmania. It was really designed by a group of fantastic young people, very engaged, very smart, very creative young people, and they chose the concept that we're using today.
9: Tas Police has shared details of the arrest and charging of a 26-year-old Launceston man in response to community reports. They caught the driver at Riverside yesterday afternoon, allegedly with a positive breath test and driving while disqualified. Investigations are underway into another near miss at Sydney Airport. A Virgin flight to Perth was forced to abort its takeoff on Sunday morning when cleared to depart while a Qantas plane was on the runway. Australia's Transport Safety Bureau's boss, Angus Mitchell, telling Nine they're looking at one angle as a possible cause.
11: We understand that there was some training or supervision taking place in the tower at the time. Now, what role that may have played, we're unsure at this point.
9: A new report shedding light on a looming staffing crisis in freight. The International Road Transport Union's revealing more than 43,000 Aussie truckies are expected to retire by 2030. Australia's freight needs are forecast to jump by 57% over the next 24 years. And Victoria's former Premier Jacinta Allen's announced she won't recontest her seat. The 52-year-old was dumped from the leadership by her party and has reflected on her 27-year political career.
12: I was the first woman to represent Bendigo in any Australian parliament. I was the youngest woman to be elected to the Victorian parliament, and I stated in my inaugural speech, I intend to make a difference. Today, I can proudly say I did just that.
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0: Now, 2 for 215 a short while ago. Australia was all out for just 198. And in AFL, Steel Side Bottoms made a tearful address to his Collingwood teammates as he retires at the end of the club's AFL season. The dual premiership star had been at the club for 18 years.
1: You've allowed a 17-year-old kid from Tully to live out his dream for 18 years, and that's something I'll be grateful for the rest of my life. It's been an honour to wear the number 22 for this club. And while I might not be pulling on the jumper for much longer, I'll always be a Collingwood person.
0: That's the latest news and sport.
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4: Weather for Launceston, 16 and mostly sunny today. 3 overnight, mostly sunny and 15 tomorrow. And for Sunday, mostly sunny and 16. Scottsdale in the northeast, mostly sunny and 15 today. 3 overnight, possible shower and 13 tomorrow. And for Sunday, mostly sunny and 14. And St Helens in the east coast, a late shower and 17 today. Heading to 7 overnight, mostly cloudy and 13 tomorrow. And for Sunday, mostly sunny and 15 degrees. 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
5: Check, check 1, 2. We know you love variety, and we also know that two is better than one. So we've dug deep in the music library and found two from your favourite artists, including some you haven't heard in ages. This is the Two Ups at Two. 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

LAFM 7SD, this is the Two Ups to Two, thanks to Peter Lee's Real Estate, the smarter agency, the Raspberries there. Of course, the lead singer of the Raspberries was Eric Carmen, and we had a solo song from him before that, Hungry Eyes, made famous by the movie Dirty Dancing. Now, time for some music news, a few reunions, actually. So Ritchie Blackmore has reunited on stage with Deep Purple after 33 years. Of course, he was the founding guitarist of Deep Purple, and he joined his former bandmates for Smoke on the Water during the encore at Jones Beach in New York last night. He approached lead singer Ian Gillan about making the one song appearance, and there's no indication of any permanent return, but the reunion was presented as a bit of a one-off near Blackmore's Long Island home. Hey, if you're in the area, you may as well join in, right? Absolutely. Now, Hollywood Vampires, have you ever heard of them? Okay, they're a band of pretty famous people. You got Alice Cooper, you got Joe Perry, you've got Johnny Depp, you've got Tommy Henriksen. And they were performing last night at London's O2 Arena, and they were joined on stage by none other than Ronnie Wood from Rolling Stones. And they played Train Kept It Rolling and also this song, Brown Sugar.

0: Alice Cooper doing a pretty good job of the song as well. Now, finally, the Saints 73-78 are going to be releasing Live at the Club 76. Now, if you haven't checked out the Saints 73-78, it's a celebration of that time when the Saints were just really pumping. And the new album is going to feature previously unheard 15-track cassette recording that was made in their Brisbane rehearsal space in September 1976. Now, Ed Cooper and Ivor Hay are going to be taking the project around Australia for 8 shows, and they will be mainly on the mainland. They will be in Melbourne on February 5th, and tickets actually go on sale today with various guests in different cities. But definitely check them out, and when this album comes out, you want to grab a copy of it because it is a bit of a walk down memory lane with the Saints. And if you do decide to get it, their records will sell out very, very quickly. The last lot sold out so quickly, and they will become collector's items. So keep an eye on when that one gets released. The Saints 73-78. You're on LAFM 7SD. We're going to continue the two ups very shortly. Stick around. 80s hits you love. The 90s and 2000s. Music hits me so hard, makes me say, oh my lord. Arms wide open, under the sunlight. 60s and 70s tracks that stand the test of time. There she was, just walking down the street. On the close, I'm trying to dance. Thanks to Miele. Once a Miele, always a Miele. 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
9: shoes, chopsticks and headphones all come in pairs. So now does your music. This is the Two Ups at Two. 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

Good afternoon. Thanks to Peter Lee's Real Estate, the smarter agency. It's the two ups of two. A couple of big songs there from Dragon, This Time and Rain. Now, I'm going to say two words that you probably never heard me say and probably never hear me say again, but I'm going to say them. Engelbert Humperdinck. Yes, Engelbert Humperdinck is doing a Dolly Parton. If you remember last year, she released an album, did a whole bunch of duets. She released her favourite songs from other people. Well, looks like Engelbert is doing the same thing. He's just released a new version of Kiss's 1976 ballad, Beth. It also features Rick Wakeman from Yes on piano. This is what it sounds like.

0: Now, I'm just going to say that watching the video, it is the worst miming on a video I've ever seen. But let's be honest, he's 90 years old. So to be fair, he probably couldn't see the auto prompt and probably couldn't even hear the music that was being played to mime along to. Anyway, but the recording actually looks like it's going to be quite good. It is very faithful to the original. And interestingly, his new album that is coming out at the end of August is called Faithfully. So he is doing reinterpretations of songs that he loves, associated with artists like Journey, Aerosmith, Heart, Kiss, and one that I totally did not expect, Ozzy Osbourne. Yeah, let me see him do Crazy Train. That'll be interesting. So he's going to be joined on the album by Journey's Jonathan Cain, Jethro Tull's Ian Anderson as well, and of course Rick Wakeman from Yes. So could be an interesting album. And if he decides to go out and tour, he will be one of the oldest touring artists around at the moment. So good luck to him. The album is called Faithfully, due out on August 28th. We're going to continue the two ups very shortly. Stick around.
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1: Because you can't kill two birds with one song, this is the Two Ups at Two. Proudly brought to you by Peter Lee's Real Estate, the smarter agency.

0: wrapping up the two ups at two. Coming up next, it's Afternoons. Thanks to Peter Lee's Real Estate, the Smarter Agency, and a very special guest joining us, Tom Wolfe from the Wolfe Brothers. Got a brand new song that we're releasing. It's called Wannabe. Well, I'm not releasing it. It makes it sound like I am, doesn't it? I wish I could. Well, they're releasing it. Wannabe is the new Wolfe Brothers song. We'll take a listen to that. And we're also going to be chatting with Brent Crawford from the Tassie Turf Club. Stick around. You're on LAFM 7SD. 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
10: I'm John Fabris. A crested tern found yesterday near Curry on King Island's comeback positive for H5 bird flu, lifting Tasmania's certified cases to two. Another two of the species from that location are being tested. Premier Rockliffe noting the state does not have an outbreak as such.
11: I recognise this is very unsettling for the community, but I want to confirm that there's been no detection in the commercial poultry sector.
10: Today, Hobart Zoo and Aquarium owner Stuart Webster's explained how fortifications against the deadly bird virus are protecting Aussie natives.
12: We've just built a brand new enclosure for our swift parrots. All the measures involved in that exhibit have ensured that transmission of the virus is not going to get in touch with our birds. We have 17 critically endangered swift parrots, and they are Australia's most successful breeding group. 8 of those birds are allocated to move to zoos around Australia.
10: Safety at Sydney Airport's back in the frame with another near miss emerging. A Virgin flight to Perth was cleared for takeoff on Sunday, even though a Qantas plane was on the runway at the time. The Transport Safety Bureau was concerned it hadn't been briefed. Air Services Australia CEO Rob Sharp's confident it didn't meet the threshold for reporting.
13: But we will work closely with the ATSB because there are some data points that still need to be resolved and clarified, and we look forward to any learnings that emerge from that particular incident.
10: Investors are going cold on existing homes in new ABS data, in line with negative gearing changes by the federal government. Shows applications for investor loans for existing properties dropped 9% in the June quarter. A different story for new builds, investor applications jumping 4.4% to their highest since 2019. Officials in Vietnam have seized over a ton of illegal ivory from Africa, authorities seizing 1,193 kilos of the contraband among sawn timber in shipping containers.
9: Want to eliminate intestinal worms and relieve symptoms of indigestion? 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Always follow the directions for use.
10: Celebrations in the top end for Bangladesh in the first cricket test. They've taken a first innings lead over Australia on day two with a star in the making.
14: Tanzim Hassan Tamim, remember that name? He's a young cricketer of outstanding talents. In his second test, he makes 100 in no less hostile territory.
10: The call on 7, the visitors at 3 for 256 a short while ago, a lead of 58. And prize premiership star Steele Sidebottoms had been pondering retirement for some time. The 35-year-old's bowing out of 18 years in the black and white.
15: It was around Anzac Day, actually, just before I rang my wife and just said I think that, you know, this year could be it. And the reasoning was, like, similar to why I come out yesterday. It was just, you know, when you get older in your career, there's decisions you've got to make.
10: That's the latest news and sport.
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17: LAFM's three-day forecast.
0: Weather for Launceston, 16 and mostly sunny today. 3 overnight, mostly sunny and 15 tomorrow. And for Sunday, mostly sunny and 16. Scottsdale in the northeast, mostly sunny and 15 today. 3 overnight, possible shower and 13 tomorrow. And for Sunday, mostly sunny and 14. And St Helens in the east coast, a late shower and 17 today. Heading to 7 overnight, mostly cloudy and 13 tomorrow. And for Sunday, mostly sunny and 15 degrees. 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
9: Turning the workday down and all the good stuff up. It's Afternoons with Shane.
0: Good afternoon. Welcome to the show. Shane Bryan with you. Hope you're having a fantastic day. Not long now before knockoff. Coming up this afternoon, special treat for you, the brand new song from the Wolf Brothers. And I've got Tom Wolfe joining me to tell us all about it. Plus, Brent Crawford from the Tassie Turf Club is joining us too. That's all coming up a little bit later on this hour. Right now, though, let's get underway. John Farnham, bit of Friday afternoon. You're the voice. You're on LAFM 7SD. Afternoons, thanks to Peter Lee's Real Estate, the smarter agency.

0: LAFM 7SD, Shane Bryan with you this afternoon. Thanks to Peter Lee's Real Estate, the smarter agency. And it's time for Daily Rockstars.
1: Daily Rockstars, the songs, the bands, and the moments that wrote rock history. Let's take a look at what made today in music legendary.
0: And let's kick it off with a birthday. Born on this day in 1948, Bruce Thomas, best known as the bass player for Elvis Costello and the Attraction.

He has worked with Billy Bragg, Suzanne Vega, Tasman Archer, but his inventive bass lines helped define classics like Pump It Up and Oliver's Army. On this day, Michael Jackson in 1985 pretty much bought the Beatles. Come together right now over me. He completed his purchase of ATV Music for around $47.5 million. The deal gave him control of thousands of songs, including most of the Lennon-McCartney catalogue, and it remains one of the most significant business moves ever made by a recording artist. On this day in 1971, The Who released Who's Next?

Originally born from Pete Townsend's abandoned Lifehouse project, the album was released in the US on this day, and it produced classics including Barbara O'Reilly, Behind Blue Eyes and Won't Get Fooled Again. It topped the UK chart and reached number 3 in Australia. On this day in 1995, Oasis kicked off the Battle of Britpop.

Oasis released Roll With It. Blur released Country House, kicking off the famous Battle of Britpop. Blur won the chart battle with the UK number one single, but Oasis went on to dominate album sales. And finally, on this day in 1976, Nick Lowe released Stiff Records' first ever single, So It Goes. Now, while it wasn't a major hit, it launched one of Britain's most influential independent labels and helped establish Lowe as a key figure in the pub rock and new wave era. He would later go on to enjoy big commercial success with his 1979 hit, Cruel to Be Kind. This is Nick Lowe, Cruel to Be Kind, and that is Daily Rockstars.

0: LAFM 7SD, Shane Bryan with you. It is afternoon. Thanks to Peter Lee's Real Estate, the Smarter Agency. And 14 years ago, the Wolf Brothers found themselves on Australia's Got Talent. They were placed second and then signed by Lee Kernaghan to open up all of his shows. It is a story that we all know and love here in Tassie. And they've got a brand new single that's just been released called Wannabe, nothing to do with the Spice Girls. This is the Tassie version of the Spice Girls, the Wolf Brothers. Tom Wolf, how are you?
1: I've had some intros, but never the Tassie version of the Spice Girls. I'll take it. That's pretty good.
0: Mate, did you realise when you were naming this song that you were going to compete against the Spice Girls?
1: not in any way, shape or form. It wasn't until we were like just about finished the recording, we were like, oh, hang on, isn't there a Spice Girls song called Wannabe? Oh, yeah, well, let's just go with it now.
0: Yeah, if you want to get with me, you got to get with my friends, I think the song was, but anyway.
1: Exactly right. That's exactly right,
0: mate. So tell me about this new song. I've got to say, it's fantastic too, by the way.
1: Look, it's the first single of what will become album number 8 for us.
0: Yep.
1: I think lyrically it says exactly where we are, you know, we're right where we want to be. I think the Australian-made album, the last album, has been really successful for us, and it's really sort of started this new chapter, almost. And, you know, we're drawing upon more Australian things, more real things, and just leaning into exactly where we are.
0: Yes.
1: So there's a lyric in this song, it says, I'm always down at Bunnings, buying something I don't need, and that is Nick and Lane to a T, okay?
0: I love it. So I guess he would be Handy Spice, right?
1: That's good. I like that. Yeah, that's really
0: that was
1: good.
0: Pretty quick, wasn't it? Yeah. Now, you've got the new album coming out, and it is going to be next year sometime. And I did throw the question to Casey when he was talking about his new album. I said, have you done a duet with the Wolf Brothers? He said, no, I haven't. I want to do one. Is there a chance that we could see a duet between you guys?
1: Look, you never say never. He's a great bloke, Casey Barnes. And, he's an ex-Tasmanian, isn't he?
0: He is.
1: Even though I stir him up because he likes to claim he's a Tasmanian, but he's one of these ones that's, you know, buggered off to the Gold Coast 20 years ago, you know, hasn't come back.
0: So. I know. He's lived on the mainland longer than he's lived in Tasmania, so.
1: Yeah, that's right. But, never say never. One thing we did on our last album is I think we did 3 or 4 duets, and that was just working with our mates, people we love. And, it's kind of like no rules for us.
0: Yeah.
1: We're out in our career, we're just doing whatever we enjoy, so. If the opportunity comes to write something, create something, we'd be totally down for that.
0: Now, of course, you're going to be in Lonnie in November for the very first country music festival. I'm going to I know Glenn Price is probably listening and he's going to say, it wasn't the first one, but it's the biggest one so far that we've seen in Launceston. How's that? Look, we're really excited about this. This is huge news.
1: Yeah, this is going to be a really big gig. Us and Casey, of course, are going to be there. We're going to be coming out guns blazing. And, it's always fun to play in Tassie. Our Tassie shows blow us away. Next level. The last show we did in Tassie up at Sprayton at the Cydoco, that was unbelievable. There's thousands of people there. So we are very grateful to the Tassie audiences. And, we're going to put on a big show for everybody. We can't wait. I'll actually give you a heads up. There'll be another new song by then as well. We're going to release 2 before the year's out. It's exciting.
0: Awesome. Well, we will definitely have you back when that one comes out. As soon as I saw this morning, I went, we've got to play it. I mean, it would be non-Tasmanian if we didn't play it, right?
1: That's exactly right. I like
0: right.
1: it.
0: Right. Yeah, there you go.
1: That's very good.
0: And also, it's a bloody good song too. So, look, do you want to give us a quick little intro and then we'll get into it?
1: Absolutely. Look, if you're like us, you're down Bunnings, buying things you don't need, and you're happy and you're right where you want to be, this is the brand new one from us. This is Wannabe. Turn it up.

0: Where I wanna be. Where I wanna be.
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0: LAFM 7SD, Shane Bryan with you this afternoon. Thanks to Peter Lee's Real Estate, the Smarter Agency. And I have Brent Crawford here from the Tassie Turf Club. How are you, mate?
1: Shane, I'm really well. There's a bit of spring in the air this afternoon in Launceston. It's just starting to turn, isn't it?
0: I think we've all
1: got our tails up. Only two rounds of the AFL to go. We'll get out of this winter of horse racing. Then we'll start getting into the spring and summer. So we can already smell it, can't we?
0: We can. We'll talk about footy in a minute.
1: Yes.
0: Because you went to Melbourne. But first, horse racing. Now, there was a Devonport
1: meeting on Wednesday. Yeah, look.
0: What happened?
1: Well, look, it ended up a bit of a disaster. So we had an eight-race program, as we normally do. We had a feature race called the Golden Mile, which is a ballot-free race into the Devonport Cup in January. So it's an important day. Mm. After race two, unfortunately, we got the race meeting abandoned. They found rocks on the track, of course, which could obviously... Injure horses' hooves, flies up in the air, hits a jockey in the face. So unfortunately, we had to abandon the meeting after race two. We were a little bit nervous all leaving the track, thinking if Devonport now goes under construction for 4 months, what happens to the rest of our meetings, which are heading towards them? Do they have to go to Hobart? Would they have to go to Launceston?
0: And Launceston's not ready yet.
1: Launceston's not ready. Hobart needs to go into closure for a couple of months before they hit their summer carnival. So it was a bit, watch this space. I've spoken to Taz Racing this morning. They've gone and curated the track over the past 48 hours. They're confident they've dug all the rocks out, which is great. Track work resumed as per normal this morning. Their next meeting is forecast for Wednesday week, so I think that's the 2nd of September. They've moved the Golden Mile meeting to the 9th of September, so we won't lose that race, which is good. So, look, we've missed a disaster. We only ran two races. Mm. All horses get compensated. So all jockeys and trainers and owners will get compensated for the meeting. As we only race once a week, they have to be compensated because that's their livelihood, only racing one day a week on a Wednesday. So all trainers, owners and jockeys will be compensated for those loss of races. And look, I'm pretty confident now after speaking to the right people this morning. Look, it was just a little bit, say, human error. Probably should have been checked the morning of the race meeting. It wasn't.
0: Yeah.
1: But I think the outcome is going to be good and the curators are very confident that they've got rid of the rocks and racing will resume as per normal Wednesday week.
0: And it's not a grass track either.
1: It's an all-weather track. So that's, to the public, it looked a bit odd. Because we've got an all-weather track that is supposed to do rain, hail or shine, especially in the climate of Tasmania. Look, the track is probably over its use-by date. Taz Racing are doing a very, very good job to keep band-aiding it. But again, too, Shane, it's just the industry at the moment. We're not flush with money. We can't afford to build a new track, so we have to keep doing these band-aids. And I'll give you another example. Launceston Strathair track, it was put in 20 years ago. They've got a lifespan of about... 20 years. Well, they're up to about 25 years now. So we're actually over that as well. And we just can't afford to do new tracks. So as I said, I do applaud Taz Racing that they have to keep band-aiding it. Where Racing New South Wales and Racing Victoria, they've got plenty of money. They can just put a new track down whenever. We've only got three tracks in the state. Victoria would have 40 tracks in their state.
0: Can they not give their brothers a bit of a
1: look? We can, and certainly Launceston and Hobart will help if necessary. I can assure that. Yeah. But I'm just sort of making to the public of non-racing people: Victoria have 40 tracks and race every day of the week. Yeah. We have three tracks and race one day a week. We're the poor man's cousin. We're doing the best we can.
0: Fair enough.
1: Okay.
0: Fair enough.
1: Let's get to some happier news in horse racing. We're mentioning Asvar, the Launceston Cup winner, heading for that golden ticket, that dream of the Geelong Cup, the dream of the Melbourne Cup. He will not race at Caulfield tomorrow, but he'll be at Sandown the following Saturday. So we'll follow him there. Just follow our boys again, Jabes and Jacko, the two J's. Let's call them that, the two J's. They've got four rides again out of eight races.
0: Yep.
1: As you would have heard the other day, Shane, we'll mention you on the podcast, these boys are live chances this year to be getting a ride in the Caulfield Cup and Melbourne Cup.
0: That's a big, big step
1: up. If they get that
0: for them
1: this year, which I think they're both very, very can, I think they both can, we will follow that closely. We will follow them really closely over the spring carnival because these two boys coming off the AFL are going to be the two biggest stars in spring racing for Tasmania.
0: Yep.
1: So we'll follow them heavy. And as I mentioned, we've mentioned Devonport. So that's all my racing news for the moment, but we got through a little bit.
0: Well, let's talk about footy because you're in Melbourne on the weekend. I was in Melbourne on the weekend. It was a dreadful night in terms of weather.
1: Weather absolutely turned appallingly, and we'll get to that. But let's firstly set the scene for the Demons Frio game, which was 1 vs 5. Every Demon supporters were a bit confident. So I went there with a couple of my best mates. Demon supporter all my life. Can't wait. Really excited. MCC members. There was only a crowd of 40,000. 36,000 would have been Melbourne. 4,000 would have been Frio. There was just red and blue everywhere. So going into the last quarter, I said to my girlfriend, Steph, I said, I hope Demons win. I said, not saying that. I said, this is the best game of football I've ever watched in my life.
0: Yeah.
1: The skills, the closeness, it was just everything. So coming into the last quarter, we needed a refreshment, of course. Yeah. So we're just in the bar having a drink. Frio kicked 3 goals in front.
0: Yep.
1: And there's 15 minutes to go. I said, I think we're off here. I said, listen, if Melbourne kick the next goal, we'll go back out. Okay, right, she said. So right. They did kick the next goal. So out we back go again. And we're sort of sitting on the wing, just a bit to the left of the wing near the goals. So with 8 minutes to go, we are now still 15 points down.
0: Yeah.
1: The last 8 minutes of that game, Shane, I cannot explain. It was like a grand final. You would have thought 40,000 was 100,000.
0: Yeah.
1: You cannot tell me that supporters do not make a difference. They absolutely just kept riding and riding and riding with the Demons. Luckily, we got up. Best game of football I ever got. I'm not an emotional person at football. I am in horse racing. I actually was. It really got to me. I just thought, this is unbelievable.
0: Yeah,
1: and it was just a great day. Although I'm now a Tasmanian, it was a great day to be a Melbournean for that couple of hours at the MCG. The Demons beating Frio, beating the top team. Doesn't get any better than that.
0: Fantastic.
1: So then, of course, we roll around to the night and the rain starts absolutely piddling down and went to a Chinese restaurant. Had quite a few refreshments, I must admit, because I was up and about a bit.
0: Yeah.
1: But you went to Neil Diamond great raps.
0: Oh, man, it was such a good show. I can't say enough good words about it. It was one of those shows that you, if you miss it, honestly, you'll be kicking yourself.
1: Okay. Yeah. I've been told, or you actually said to me this, that it's actually quite bizarre how Neil Diamond was a very shy guy.
0: Yes.
1: Yes.
0: Very shy.
1: Yeah.
0: And just really...
1: Unassuming?
0: Didn't want to be part of in the
1: public.
0: Didn't
1: know his talent.
0: Didn't know his talent. When he was a very depressive guy.
1: Was he? Yeah.
0: Had a lot of clouds.
1: Yep.
0: And when, of course, now he's got Parkinson's disease, can't perform anymore. But he put this together and he was very upfront about his life in the musical, talking about the affairs that he had.
1: Sure.
0: You know, he was just...
1: It was a good documentary as well.
0: It was, It was really well done. And they had an old Neil Diamond and a young Neil Diamond.
1: Nice.
0: And they did such a great job with the whole show. Honestly, go and see it.
1: Absolutely.
0: Go and see it.
1: Must say too, Sweet Caroline, was that best part?
0: Best part.
1: Did everyone get up?
0: Sensational.
1: Outstanding.
0: Actually... In all honesty, when he sang, the older Neil Diamond actually sang I Am, I Said. Now, he wasn't the best singer.
1: Right.
0: But
1: the emotion
0: was just palpable.
1: Sure.
0: It was fantastic. So, absolutely loved it. Absolutely loved it. Now, before we go to the football this weekend, let's take a quick break.
1: Sure.
0: When we come back, we'll talk about that. And then I want to ask you about... The breakdancing extraordinaire that was at the Paris Olympics. There's a documentary coming up about it. I'm talking about Ray Gunn.
1: Yeah, more than happy to be vocal on that.
0: Okay. This is LAFM 7SD.

0: LFM 7SD, Shane Bryan with you, and it is the afternoon show, and I've got Brent Crawford here. We were just while we were playing that song, you were actually on the phone to Penny Blacker, because John Blacker actually went in for a surgery, right?
1: He did. So John Blacker, of course, our leading trainer, he's won the third premiership here in Tasmania, a Longford boy, a friend of all of us here in Launceston. A lot of his owners listen to LAFM. So I've just spoken to Penny Blacker. John actually had open heart surgery this morning, Shane.
0: Wow.
1: So very, very serious. The surgery luckily only went for 3.5 hours. They thought it may go for 5 or 6.
0: Yeah.
1: They haven't had to replace the heart. They've put it back in. They've given him a nice tune-up, if I can say that in inverted commas. He's coming out of the recovery super well. I've just spoken to Penny then. She said he's doing really, really great. Great, great finish to this because, of course, you know, the last 3 months has been very daunting for John. So great to hear that he's on the other side. He actually trained the only two winners, the only two races we had at Devonport on Wednesday. John won them both.
0: Wow.
1: Flew to Melbourne that night, had the surgery this morning. I think he's in recovery now at Royal Melbourne for about 3 weeks.
0: Yeah.
1: But to all his listeners that listen to him, know that John Blacker, he's had a great surgery.
0: Good
1: he's
0: on
1: the mend and he's certainly on the other side.
0: Oh, fantastic. That is awesome.
1: Yeah,
0: that
1: really
0: is awesome.
1: Good news.
0: And
1: Penny's off to Neil Diamond.
0: Neil Diamond.
1: And I gave her a great review.
0: She's going to love it.
1: She's going to love
0: it.
1: She
0: is going to love it.
1: She is.
0: Okay, let's have a chat about AFL this weekend.
1: Oh, yes.
0: Football.
1: AFL, of course. So, as I said, the Demons really cemented themselves in the top six last week by beating Freo, which was great. Great to see North had another win last week against the Bulldogs. Colby McKercher was outstanding. Our Launceston boy, he plays again for North this week up against Geelong. Riley Sanders, he's had a really, really good season, but the Dogs haven't had a great season.
0: Yep.
1: And he's been a real pivotal player for them, but he really needs to help them this week as they come against the Carlton Blues, who are absolutely flying at the moment, which, of course, Lockie Cohen is...
0: Hayley's very happy, I
1: Hayley
0: say.
1: Would be very... Well,
0: Hayley's very happy.
1: Don't bring it on too much for Hayley. I'm having an early pregnancy.
0: No,
1: she's very,
0: no,
1: very pregnant at the moment.
0: She's very pregnant, yes.
1: She is. So I think the Blues will get over the Dogs there. Want to quickly just touch on the Tassie Devils.
0: Yeah.
1: They've won their last 5 games, these boys, which is absolutely fantastic. They take on GWS on Sunday morning.
0: Yep.
1: If they win, they can cement themselves as top three.
0: Right.
1: Great effort for the first time in the VFL.
0: That is good.
1: And the girls have really improved. They've won their last couple, and I think they can just about make finals as well. So we'll really follow close the Tassie Devils over the coming weeks.
0: Yep.
1: I think you're on all sorts with St Kilda again.
0: No, don't even talk about it.
1: We're not talking about that.
0: No,
1: and
0: no.
1: My Demons have got Port Adelaide this week over there. We always get beat with the easy ones. Remember when Essendon beat us at the Gather Round?
0: I know.
1: Please, boys, just stand tall for the last 2 rounds. And then we've got the Doggies in the last round. So, yeah, you never know.
0: As long as they can stay in that top eight.
1: Just stay in that top eight, you know. Get into the top six. You know, don't want to have the wild card. But I'm sure beating Freo last week would have given them a lot of momentum as well.
0: Absolutely.
1: Yeah.
0: Absolutely. Now, someone who... well, I can't say they were in the top six. I can't say...
1: 606.
0: I mean, they definitely weren't the top two, but somehow they were the only breakdancer from Australia at the Paris Olympics that we can even remember and talk about, and that is Raygun. And there's a documentary that's going to be released. The trailer just was released in the last 24 hours. The trailer, very famously, everybody's talking about this, about her father literally laughing when it was mentioned that she would you have thought she
1: Olympics.
0: Would have gone to the Olympics, and he just laughed.
1: Yeah. Well, look, let's firstly start. I'm a real traditionalist, and I love the Olympics. I think, you know, the athletics, the swimming, cycling, equestrian, whatever. I think any sport at the elite level is fantastic to watch. I'm a little bit disappointed that breakdancing got into the Olympic Games. I don't think it's certainly at that level there, and I'm sorry that I offend anybody, but we're talking about the Olympics here, not the Commonwealth Games or not some district's event. We're talking about the Olympics. So I'm a little bit surprised that firstly breakdancing gets in. Now, I must say, of all the Australians, that there'll be plenty of breakdancers out there. You know, breakdancing is a great
0: thing. Sure, there is.
1: And I think it's a great sport, if you can call it that. I think it's more dancing
0: it's
1: than
0: more
1: anything.
0: Dancing,
1: exactly.
0: Yeah.
1: So if it has to go to the Olympics, which it has, and Paris, I believe, was the first one, who was the judging panel? Like Stevie Wonder? Who was the judging panel?
0: The judging panel was her husband.
1: Well, that's certainly...
0: throws
1: fuel to the fire.
0: A lot of people are saying, oh, you know, that it was all rigged, right?
1: Yeah.
0: There's conspiracy theories out there. They're saying that it wasn't rigged. Now,
1: look,
0: I mean,
1: I'm sorry.
0: Come on.
1: I'm sorry. Look, if her husband, I know with anything, if you're on any sort of board and if you've got a conflict of interest, you need to stand down.
0: Yeah.
1: I'm sorry. It doesn't wash with me that her husband was a judge and that it's all fait accompli. And I'm sorry. Let's say there's 1,000 breakdancers that would have auditioned.
0: Yeah.
1: She would have been in the bottom row.
0: Well, Did they? Was there even an audition process? I mean, that's what I really want to know.
1: I think there certainly needs to be an inquest into something.
0: I know. But, you know, I guess they put it in because, you know, there's the you know, the dancing segments and that sort of stuff and the, you know, the baton twirling.
1: Yeah.
0: Sort of, I mean, like, there's gymnastics. There's all different things.
1: It's probably a side to gymnastics. You know, I probably was maybe being a little bit harsh. It may be something that we need to get used to. But in saying that, if it's the first one in Australia perform like that, the only reason she became famous was because she was so terrible.
0: Now, if I'm a swimmer,
1: correct.
0: Right.
1: Correct.
0: I've got to go through so many rigorous races
1: qualifying,
0: before I can get
1: heats,
0: to that.
1: Trials, Australian trials. Like, yeah. If you're going to go in the 50 metres freestyle, you're not going to be picked from the under 10s, yeah. You know, at the Aquatic Centre in Launceston, are you?
0: No.
1: Well, that
0: no.
1: was about her.
0: Well, what did she do? You just send in an audition tape saying, I'm Ray Gun.
1: Possibly correct.
0: I mean, come on.
1: I think there was much more to it.
0: No.
1: Yeah.
0: Anyway, look, it'll be an interesting one. All I can say is that she must have gone through hell afterwards.
1: Oh, look, and look, that's
0: and
1: the side of it.
0: Sorry,
1: absolutely. There would have been a lot of, you know, would have workplace bullying and.
0: But she knew
1: commas.
0: What she was getting into.
1: She knew what she was getting. And look, I'm sorry. I think the judges need to be more answerable here, or even the Olympics need to have some sort of criteria. If we're going to continue to have the breakdance in the Olympics, let's step it up a little bit.
0: And I've just got one other thing to say.
1: Go.
0: As a husband, right? If Tanya said to me, hey, tell me what you think of my breakdancing routine, right? And then she was like doing the wet fish on the floor.
1: Yeah.
0: I'd be like, listen, love,
1: it's
0: I think maybe maybe not go this year.
1: We'll try something else.
0: Yeah, yeah.
1: Wait till you see the father's reaction, though. That absolutely
0: that
1: sums it up.
0: That was gold.
1: That says it perfectly, doesn't it?
0: It does.
1: Certainly does.
0: It does. So I will be watching that one, and I'll probably have a few drinks in my hand when I'm watching it, too, just to get through it. And that's it.
1: That's us.
0: Awesome. Thanks, Brent Crawford, Tassie Turf Club. Thanks for joining us on this show.
1: Shane, as always, have a great weekend, mate.
0: You too, mate. See ya.
1: See ya.
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17: Over in Newstead, there's some westbound delays on Hobblers Bridge Road on approach to Penquit Road. And looking to Kings Meadows, Hobart Road is moving busy both ways at Opossum Road. Otherwise, looking to South Launceston, Wellington Street is slow moving in both directions on approach to Pipeworks Road. This weekend at Autobahn, get 30% off Penrite and Kicker, plus 25% off Supercharged Batteries and Uniden UHF. This weekend only at Autobahn. I'm Mia, more traffic soon on LAFM.
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0: Well, that is it for me. 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So best butcher is what you're after today until midnight tonight. All thanks to DLM Machinery, Factory Blinds and Harvey Norman, proudly supporting local businesses with Best of the Best on LAFM. Well, before I go, I do want to mention we've just found out that Johnny Young from Young Talent Time has sadly passed away. Of course, he had such an incredible career and passed away at the age of 79 after a battle with pancreatic cancer. So our thoughts are with his family. Tomorrow I will be filling in for Jules. Of course, she is away at the moment. And we'll take a look around about 1 o'clock at the life of Johnny Young. So, our thoughts are with his family at this really, really difficult time. That's it for me. I will catch you tomorrow. Thanks for keeping me company. See you then.
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2: Good morning, I'm Ebony Ablett. Authorities are investigating two separate, deliberately lit fires in Launceston's northern suburbs, establishing a state parliamentary committee to examine the sale of Tasmania's largest farm property.
1: Delivering the local stories from the local voices that you simply can't get anywhere else.
2: The aim of restarting operations at the Liberty Bell Bay Manganese Smelter, recognised in the annual Launceston Chamber of Commerce Business Excellence Awards.
1: LAFM and 7SD, part of the community across Launceston and the North East, and leaders in local.
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10: I'm John Fabris. Tasmania's official H5 bird tally rises to 2 on test results returning positive from a crested tern on King Island. Results from other birds from the location are due in tomorrow. Secretary of Tasmania's Department of Natural Resources and Environment, Jason Jacoby, stressing a couple of cases doesn't constitute an outbreak.
11: What it demonstrates is that we are experiencing what other states are experiencing, which is that the birds that are circulating and endemic to Bass Strait and the Bass Strait Islands have arrived here in Tasmania, and we have the same situation that our counterparts in South Australia and Victoria are experiencing.
10: Hey, but Zoo and Aquariums GM explaining today the facility has been building virus protection protocols for its native birds and mammals for a long time.
12: The biggest thing for us with the H5N1 is making sure that we are not transferring. So biosecurity is key. It is the biggest key that we have in our toolbox for fighting this virus, and it's all about making sure that our staff and our guests are completely aware of what needs to be done and how they can help to stop that spread.
10: Tas Police is investigating a series of alleged thefts of safety infrastructure from Taswater sites across Greater Hobart. The water utility speculates the items, including aluminium pit lids and safety railings, may have been targeted for their scrap metal value. The head of Air Services Australia is defending a delay in reporting a third near miss at Sydney Airport. A Virgin to Perth flight was forced to abort its takeoff on Sunday morning to avoid a Qantas plane on the runway. Both planes were given clearance. Rob Sharp describes how the takeoff clearance was cancelled around the same time it was noticed by pilots, more than a kilometre from the other plane.
13: I just wanted to flag, we do take our reporting requirements very seriously. We work closely with our regulators and very openly. In this particular case, however, we don't think the threshold for reporting was actually met.
10: And Hollywood star Matthew McConaughey has described how J-Lo saved his bacon during a dodgy traffic stop in Mexico. The actor telling the Happy, Sad, Confused podcast he dropped her name when the cops were interrogating him.
14: Ever see Wedding Planner? Like, and I was like, huh? Huh? Yeah, it was me. Like, oh, what the? And they went off, and we ended up taking pictures together, and they let me go.
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10: Bangladesh is compiling a formidable lead on day two of the first cricket test a short while ago at 4 for 297. That's 99 ahead of the Aussies' slim first innings total. And Chris Fagan isn't underestimating the Suns despite its awful AFL season. Gold Coast snapped its 10-match losing streak last weekend and is now gearing up for tomorrow's Lions match.
15: My job as a coach is always to point out how the opposition are actually going, not just the win-loss. And if you look at the last 4 or 5 weeks with the Suns, like, they won last week, but the 3 weeks prior, they've narrow losses against good sides.
10: That's the latest news.

0: Moving to Kings Meadows, Hobart Road is moving busy both ways at Opossum Road. Otherwise, looking to South Launceston, Wellington Street is slow moving in both directions on approach to Pipeworks Road. This weekend at Autobahn, get 30% off Penrite and Kicker, plus 25% off Supercharged Batteries and Uniden UHF. This weekend only at Autobahn. I'm Mia, more traffic soon on LAFM.
1: 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Winter weather can bring down power lines, so remember the 1-3-10 rule and stay safe around electricity. 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
3: Weather for Launceston, we had a top of 16 today. Heading to 3 overnight, mostly sunny and 15 tomorrow, mostly sunny and 16 for Sunday. Scottsdale in the northeast was a top of 15 today, heading to 3 overnight, possible shower and 13 tomorrow, Sunday mostly sunny and 14. And St Helens in the east coast, it was a top of 17 today, 7 overnight, mostly cloudy and 13 tomorrow, mostly sunny and 15 for Sunday. 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
15: It's showtime.
16: Hola, amigo. Happy Friday to you.
17: Hello. Happy Friday. Are you speaking Spanish? Do I need to... Am I incredibly able to translate that in my own head?
16: I am in the zone of you winning the best TV presenter on Sunday night.
17: There's no... Okay.
16: Yeah.
17: How would you feel...
16: Ryan and I have already worked on our Daryl Summers. Ryan, what's our act? What are we doing? That's it. That's exactly it. We're doing
17: I didn't even see it, Ryan. Do it again. A double take.
16: And then we might do a big man hug or a high five.
17: Okay.
16: Too much?
17: How would you feel if the tables were turned and I was putting this kind of pressure on you?
16: I'd love it.
17: Would you?
16: I would
17: if
16: love it.
17: If I said, you're going to win, you're going to win, you'd say, yes, I am. That's the difference between men and women, I think.
16: Yeah, I would love it. Okay, well, Ryan and I will work on our, because we've got our suits.
18: Yeah, got the suits ready, yeah.
16: Think Danny DeVito and Arnold Schwarzenegger.
17: And an inflatable sumo outfit.
16: Think about that. But we'll be there and...
17: You haven't asked me what I'm wearing.
16: Oh, okay,
17: Let's talk about your imaginary suit.
16: What, Amanda? Okay.
17: Let's talk about my imaginary suit.
16: Let's go on the scale of, say, Susie Element.
17: Don't make me stand on the scale.
16: Susie Element at number one with a... Oh, she wore a very plunging neckline.
17: That was all the piano keys.
16: With the piano keys.
17: With her bosoms.
16: Maybe
17: full
16: you should
17: show.
16: Ask Susie if you could borrow that outfit for Sunday.
17: Okay.
16: So that's
17: one end of the scale.
16: Risky. No, actually, I've got around the wrong way. That should be conservative. So conservative would be
17: number one. She wasn't conservative. She had her
16: bosoms
17: out.
16: That's why she's going to 10. Oh. Susie all the way at number 10.
17: Right.
16: And then at number one, who's conservative on TV? Okay, Ida Buttrose. So not wearing a nice jacket and high-waisted pants. So,
17: Where are you
16: in that scale?
17: I'm full number one.
16: Ida to Susie.
17: I'm full Ida.
16: Okay, you're not full Ida.
17: I'm full Ida.
16: No.
17: Yes.
16: Have we got a bit of a delicatage showing?
17: A delicatage.
16: Yeah, a bit of booze.
17: Decolletage.
16: Decolletage.
17: Is that what it's called? No, there's no booze.
16: No booze
17: at all.
16: There's
17: no hint of bosom.
16: Is there any side?
17: No. I'm wearing a suit that does up at the neck.
16: Well... Okay. That's good. That's good. That's good. It's understated. Just look
17: at it's not sort of trad wife little house in the prairie. It's a stylish suit.
16: Sure.
17: But there's not a lot of skin to be seen. A little bit above my Adam's apple and that's about it.
16: You don't have an Adam's apple. You're a woman, apparently.
17: Okay.
16: Yeah. Women don't have Adam's apples.
17: But we've still got little things there, haven't we?
16: You got a larynx.
17: Yeah, a larynx. That's what I'm thinking of.
16: Yeah.
17: He won last year.
16: Larynx Hemda. Okay. Well, we have an action-packed show today. It's Friday Feels, and today I am
17: so
16: excited.
17: Oh, this is so exciting.
16: And I know I say that every week because last week was fantastic with Bachelor Girl.
17: We've got the full band in today.
16: Yeah, except for Nick, the drummer.
17: But we've got Dave, we've got Rick, we've got Brad. Oh, don't say who they're from. Just say those names.
16: Yeah. Okay, you can work out what band's coming up for
17: Dave,
16: Friday,
17: Phil. Rick and Brad.
16: What band is that? That's coming up. And we can't do anything until we do the five.

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0: It's Jonesy and Amanda driving you home. That will psych you up for Sunday night. And this will psych you up for today.
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4: Fast Five.
0: The Fast Five is here. Five questions. Can you go all the way and answer all five questions correctly?
5: Well, if you answer question five correctly, you get a $250 fuel card.
0: I'm just impressed with Gem Y Rise, Daryl Summers' surprise face when you win that Logie.
5: Show me again, Ryan. You know, should I be insulted that you look so horrifically surprised?
0: Oh, yeah.
5: You look like you've never heard of anything more ludicrous.
0: You've gone full surprise, bro.
5: Too much surprise.
0: You've got too much. We've got to do the smug. Yeah.
5: Yeah, and maybe punch the air and go, I knew it. That's better than that double face surprise thing.
0: Yeah, like at the end of Karate Kid.
6: What happens at the end of Karate
0: Kid? Yeah! Yeah!
6: Yeah!
0: Yeah!
6: Yeah,
0: that's it. That's yeah! Okay. Paul is in Liam Gather. Hello, Paul.
5: Hello, Paul.
7: G'day, guys. How are you?
5: Very well, Paul.
0: Any speculation as what Amanda is wearing on Saturday night? She said she's between, well, more towards Ita than she is Susie Ellerman.
5: Who wore a dress that exposed a lot of her midsection.
0: Well, Susie had a lot of revealing outfits.
5: She has over the years. And I remember one year I said to her, are you bringing your x-rays? Because that's all that's left.
0: So, Paul, would you like to hazard a guess as to where Amanda's going?
7: Oh, she'd wear a lovely frock, I'm sure.
0: A frock?
5: Well, I'm going to leave it to be just a giant surprise.
0: I think you'd say leave it to Beaver.
5: Susie's done that.
0: You see a side one. Paul, question one.
5: Question one. Hieroglyphics was a formal writing system used in what ancient civilization? Where'd they have the hieroglyphics?
7: Egypt.
0: Yeah,
5: interestingly, apparently, the majority of Egyptian hieroglyphs represent sounds, not objects. So if there were, let me quiz you, Brendan. If there was a pair, don't look at the answer, look at me.
0: No, I'm looking at you.
5: If there was a pair, an ant, and a hood.
0: That'd be parenthood.
5: Yeah, he said, having read the answer.
0: Well, no, that's quite obvious. Pear and hood.
5: Yeah, so they were sort of sounded out sounds. Yeah.
0: Paul.
5: They would have had great fun on game nights.
0: Paul, you got that, didn't you?
7: Thank you. Yes, I did, yes.
0: Yeah, of course. Let's play Monster Mash.
8: Let's kick off this Monster Mash.
9: Yeah, let's mash it up.
5: Paul, what two songs have been mashed together?
0: Oh, okay. I think we know.
5: What are they?
7: Ghostbusters.
5: Yeah.
7: And AC/DC, Back in Black.
0: Oh, Paul.
5: Sorry, Paul.
0: No. Would you like to have a crack at the Fast Five? Jonesy and Amanda driving you home with Jam Nation.
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3: 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Yeah. And HR nervous. Jonesy and Amanda.
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0: The Fast Five, as Australia speculates the answers and what outfit you're wearing at the Logies on Sunday night.
5: It's not that big a mystery.
0: Ida Buttrose, power suit, high-waisted slacks to 10... Susie Ellerman in some sort of bosom-revealing outfit.
5: Where does Lady Gaga fit in with a dress made of meat?
0: Yeah.
5: Could be that.
0: That could be.
5: Could be that.
0: That could be the infomercial.
5: You never know. We are playing Monster Mash.
0: Yep.
6: Let's kick off this Monster Mash.
5: Nat is in Maylands.
0: Hello, Nat.
7: Hello, Amanda. I cannot wait to see what you're going to be wearing at the Logies.
0: Would you like to speculate, Nat?
7: Well, look, Amanda could wear a Hessian sack and she would still be the most beautiful woman there.
5: That's what a lovely thing you said. And yes, answer. I am wearing a Hessian sack.
0: And no doubt we've got your vote. Well, Amanda, when I say we,
7: for sure,
0: we're all part of a team here.
5: Actually, to be honest, the clothing side of this is the hardest thing for me. I'd rather everyone was issued a Logies tracksuit, and that's what we all wore.
0: The hardest thing for Ryan and I will be, are we eating the chicken or the beef? I'm getting the beef. If you get the chicken...
8: No, I want the beef.
0: No, no. This is a problem when you go out with a man.
5: Anyway.
0: Among many things.
5: Back to the questions. This is Monster Mash. What two songs now have we mashed together? We know one of those songs is Ghostbusters. What's the other one?
7: I think it's Thunderstruck.
5: Yes, it
0: yes.
5: is.
0: Right on.
9: Something strange.
5: Yeah.
0: How many official standard time zones does continental Australia have, Nat? Is it A, 2, B, 3, or C, 4?
7: Let's go B, 3.
5: It is 3.
0: It is 3.
5: Australian Eastern Standard Time, mm-hmm. Australian Central Standard Time, Australian Western Standard Time.
0: Yeah, that's Nat. That's the time that you're living in. Burton-esque is a term used to describe the distinctive style of which Hollywood director?
5: Burton-esque. Who would it be?
7: Burton. Tim Burton.
0: He gets a normal movie and makes it weird.
5: Yeah, because Edward Scissorhands was originally just a story about a hairdresser.
0: Awesome.
5: This brings you to question 5.
0: Nat, this is going to be you.
5: Which Australian Awards ceremony, known as television's Night of Nights, is being held on Sunday?
7: The Logies.
0: There it is. Yes. Jim, I ride to your face.
5: No, don't look so surprised.
0: Yeah. Actually, you know what it's like? It's like Top Gun. At the end of Top Gun, you know, they get back on the aircraft carrier and they're all high-fiving.
8: Yes.
0: That's what we'll be like.
5: Okay. Do I even need to be here?
0: No.
5: I'm actually in your way.
0: You're slowing us down. Nat, congratulations. You won the jam pack. You will find a $250 fuel card.
7: Oh, that's amazing. Thanks so much, guys.
5: Thank you, Nat, and I hope you enjoy my Hessian sack.
7: I just can't wait. Yeah.
5: Unreal. Thank you.
0: Maybe a little bit of, because Hessian can be quite porous, so a bit revealing.
5: I think more likely to get a rash, or is that the party?
0: Oh, you might have to put on a singlet. And that's not sexy. The Fast Five. We'll be back again on Monday. If you'd like to play, jonesydemanda.com.au. Jonesy Demanda driving you home with Jam Nation.
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26: Over in Kings Meadows, the Midland Highway is slowing southbound on approach to the Kings Meadows Link merge. And nearby on Hobarch Road, it's moving busy both ways at Risley Street. Otherwise, checking on the West Tamar Highway now, there's patchy delays both ways for those travelling through Riverside. Get the model year 26.5 Ford Ranger Black Edition from 53K, drive away at participating dealers. 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I'm Mia, more traffic soon on LAFM.
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0: It's Jonesy and Amanda driving you home.
1: Luke McGregor is back on our screens as co-host of one of my absolutely favourite shows, which is Portrait Artist of the Year Australia. I was lucky enough to be painted by a young woman called Jenna Pickering last year. What a gift of an experience that is. And some of the country's most talented artists, amateur artists, are stepping up again to paint a whole lot of Australian faces. And Luke, of course, is at the helm. Hello, Luke. How are you?
0: Here he is.
2: Very good, thank you. Jenna Pickering is incredible. She does amazing work.
1: She does, and she painted me. She's from the Pilbara region. She painted me on a block of wood that she'd brought down from the Pilbara. I've got it at home. What a fabulous thing. It's such an interesting experience because I've watched the English series for years, and I've watched the Australian one too, obviously. But it's you can see the gift in what the artist is doing, but it's so weird for yourself to see how three artists see you.
2: Yeah.
1: That's so unusual.
2: And then having to decide which one you want to pick in front of the three artists is brutal and something that I'm glad I don't have to go through.
1: That's so true. So true. So the way it works is as the person who's been sitting for the portrait, you choose which of the three you want, but that's not necessarily the artist that goes through to the semis because then the judges decide.
2: It feels like such a wholesome show, but there is no way to get away from the slight, I don't know. I feel so bad that, it's still a competition. The hope, I guess, is that the artists get to be in front of these judges and it helps their career moving forward. But it is, I can't imagine how hard it is for the guests to. I think our record for longest time taken to decide is John Safran. I didn't think he was going to pick. I thought he was just going to grab all three and run away.
0: Right. So, because has any artist been upset that they've been excluded from it?
2: Not yet, but, there's always the hope with a reality show that one day they'll just, break the easel over the guest's head.
0: Well, I'm looking forward to seeing the show, and with Amanda's one, the lady, she used a bit of thrift. She used recycled a bit of wood.
1: Well, lots of people do. Painted on wood, but other people paint on all kinds of things, Luke, don't they?
2: Yeah, we had this season we had someone on aluminium, which was really hard because you've got to give it a certain amount of time to dry before you can apply the next layer. We had another lady who was just setting fire to wood, just burning wood, which again is not something you can rush. But yeah, we've had people use coffee grounds, and they used coffee grounds and water and they put more or less in to dilute the beans to get a different shade of brown. They had the best smelling painting by far. It's one of those things where I always think of art as like an easel, and you need space and you need money and you need a setup. Whereas one guy used masking tape and created amazing portraits out of just black tape. So you never know.
1: Wow. Yeah.
0: Has anyone ever painted using other parts of their body?
2: We haven't had any. Glenn Robbins doing a penis painting has not happened yet. No.
0: That's where I was heading, Luke.
2: But it's I'm like fingers crossed.
0: Fingers crossed.
2: Yeah.
0: Portrait Artist of the Year returns this Sunday at 7:30 on ABC TV and iView.
1: It's a wonderful show.
2: Thank you.
0: Luke McGregor, thanks for joining us.
2: Thanks for having me. I really appreciate it.
0: Jonesy and Amanda driving you home with Jam Nation.
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13: 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This is your news now.
15: I'm John Fabris. H5 bird flu cases in Tasmania is now up to 2 on a positive result from a crested tern on King Island. The outcome of testing on 2 more suspected cases from the same area will probably be known tomorrow. Primary Industries Minister Gavin Pearce again with the recommendation to owners of backyard poultry.
16: If you can, keep them in an enclosed area. Ensure that their water and food sources are completely undercover and in a secure place, ensuring that they cannot be contaminated by wild birds.
15: Hobart Zoo and Aquarium owner Stuart Webster's again outlining how they've been getting ready for the arrival of the strain in Tasmania, with lots of work on protection for its birds, mammals, staff and customers.
17: We've been waiting for this. We started this plan a year ago, so we were not surprised it was going to happen 100% sooner or later. This virus is going to arrive in Tasmania. It's how we manage the next steps and how we educate the public not to panic, because zoos all over the world are surviving with this and enabling them to create spaces that are safe for the public and safe for their animals.
15: $2.5 billion of government support across a decade for Rio Tinto's aluminium smelter in New South Wales is producing more noises about Tasmania's situation. A degree of uncertainty surrounded major employer Bell Bay Aluminium in Tasmania's north as it tries to lock in a power supply deal to ensure its sustainability. Prominent economist Saul Eslake telling the ABC it's only natural Tasmania would seek similar backing.
18: Tasmanian government's right to be asking for Tasmania to be treated in the same way as New South Wales if the federal government's willing to put in $1.5 billion or whatever the number is to preserve 1,000 jobs in the Hunter Valley.
15: Construction started on what will be the biggest aquaculture feed barge in the southern hemisphere. Once established for Huon Aquaculture in Tasmania South, the 36-metre barge will be able to carry 700 tonnes of feed. A Productivity Commission interim report indicates the GST carve-up deal struck under the Morrison government in 2018 is a costly mistake and should be reversed. It's been found to favour WA. Labor frontbencher Murray Watt suggesting the federal government will revisit the funding deals.
19: They've put forward different options around the way forward, and again, Jim Chalmers and his team will be taking a close look at that and working very closely with states and territories to hammer out a solution.
13: Get the jump on your next project with the mighty helpful team at Mitre 10, and check Mitre 10 socials for the latest offers and updates. That's mighty helpful. Mitre 10.
15: Rapid fire wickets has Australia back in the hunt against Bangladesh in the top end cricket test. Josh Hazlewood kickstarting a fight back late on day two.
20: Edge taken. Well, finally. Good catch, Steve Smith. Hazlewood again does it. Could this be the start of something special for the Australians?
15: On Fox Sports a short while ago, Bangladesh 6 for 324, leading the Aussies by 126. And Josh Fraser's held an AFL pre-match conference for Carlton Sunday clash with the Bulldogs. The interim coach, who's announced a bid for the permanent gig on the back of the Blues' resurgence, is future-focused.
21: I can't control what's happened in the past, but what we can control is what we do moving forward. And I know right now that our playing group and our staff are very locked in to today, and making sure that we're as well prepared for the Bulldogs as we can be.
15: That's the latest news and sport.
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22: On Goderick Street in Invermay, traffic is slowing both ways on approach to Forster Street. And heading into the CBD, traffic is slowing on Frederick Street at Wellington Street. Looking to Kings Meadows now, it's a heavy run both ways on Hobart Road and Opossum Road. Census night was Tuesday the 11th of August. There's still time to complete. 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I'm Mia. More traffic soon on LAFM.
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23: Weather for Launceston, we had a top of 16 today. Heading to 3 overnight, mostly sunny and 15 tomorrow, mostly sunny and 16 for Sunday. Scottsdale in the northeast was a top of 15 today, heading to 3 overnight, possible shower and 13 tomorrow, Sunday mostly sunny and 14. And St Helens in the east coast, it was a top of 17 today, 7 overnight, mostly cloudy and 13 tomorrow, mostly sunny and 15 for Sunday. 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
0: Hello there, it's Jonesy and Amanda driving you home this Friday afternoon. Action-packed hour coming up. We've got Water Cooler Chat on the way.
1: I know you like the idea of calling it Water Cooler Chat. It's actually more like a would you rather kind of a thing. Because who actually, who stands around a water cooler? Everyone has their own Frank Green drinking containers.
0: Yeah, no one stands around a Frank Green bottle while Sally works at home.
1: No, well, what, maybe we should just call it Team Zoom Meetup.
0: Water Cooler Chat.
1: Okay.
0: Is coming up. Also, Total Recall with words provided by Ryan today.
1: Can he actually form entire words?
35: I can, yes. And these words, they're very important words. I feel like they really capture who I am.
1: Oh, God. Whose idea was this?
0: I don't know. Anyway, there's $2,000 riding on this and Amanda's push for the Logies. That continues. Jonesy and Amanda driving you home with Jam Nation.
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0: Hello there. It's Jonesy and Amanda driving you home this Friday afternoon. The big push. The final push.
1: Well, it doesn't need to be a push. We're not giving birth to anything. Are you talking about the Logies, aren't
0: you? Of course. This is happening on Sunday. It will happen for you. I've manifested. I want this to happen for you.
1: And did you not manifest the other years?
0: I did.
1: For a gold?
0: But I feel that people don't know how hard it is to do what you do, you know. And like some people say, well, you're not saving lives. You're not doing any of that.
1: Who says that? Who said that?
0: What they say.
1: Pardon?
0: Is what you do is a skill. It's a unique skill.
1: Everyone who's nominated has got that skill.
0: Oh, come. Yes, but you are the best in the business. The TV presenting in itself, and I've seen you and I've worshipped at the table of your hosting, and I've often thought, how good is she? And that's why I'm pleading this case, why you should win the TV Week Bert Newton Best Presenter Logie Award.
1: Thank you very much, Brendan. You know what? And I've said this before, and people don't believe, or you don't believe it, I'm just chuffed to be there. That when I didn't win the gold, I was up for the gold a couple of times, and it really didn't matter to me. It didn't change how I felt about myself, didn't change how I felt about my job, my self-worth. It didn't eat into any of that. And I found the process quite exhausting, to be honest. This time around, at 64, to be nominated for a show like The Piano, it's just a gift. The first Logies I ever went to, I think I was probably 24 years old.
0: So were you nominated or were you a guest?
1: No, that's the thing. My boyfriend was working at Simon Townsend's Wonderworld.
0: Yes.
1: He was one of the reporters there.
0: That was Phil Tanner.
1: Philip Tanner. I worked there as a segment producer.
0: Mm-hmm. So you weren't on TV at this stage?
1: No, I went as a plus one. Those were the days.
0: How did you feel?
1: It was exciting, but also then I'd left Wonderwall. I was working as a segment producer on the midday show.
0: Right, with Ray?
1: With Ray Martin. So I borrowed a dress from someone who worked in wardrobe at Channel 9. Big shoulder pads, big kind of sequins.
0: Oh.
1: She was older than I was, but it didn't matter. That was the dress. And I did the rookie mistake of cleaning my teeth when I was wearing the dress and got a thing of toothpaste on the shoulder. I remember all night. Do you know how hard it is to get toothpaste out of clothes?
0: Yeah.
1: All night I was just licking, putting saliva on my finger and trying to get the toothpaste off my shoulder.
0: Oh.
1: That's most of what I remember of the night. So I would have been thrilled to know that when I was 64, I would have pictured, as I said before, I would have looked like Whistler's mother.
0: Yep.
1: 64, to be up for an award. I'm just chuffed. Mm-hmm. I'm just chuffed.
0: Well, that's...
1: chafed. Those spanks.
0: Well, those... I can just imagine that is so you with the toothpaste. 1986, you remember who was hosting it?
1: I don't really.
0: What?
1: I know.
0: Let me just Google.
1: Was it Daryl?
0: 1986.
1: Was it Bert?
0: No. It was Michael Willacy.
1: Really?
0: He hosted it.
1: But they would have had to have some pizzazz.
0: But you know who won the gold Logie?
1: I can see in your face. Is it Daryl Summers?
0: He said he'd never make it.
1: The king of the double take. What?
0: I remember,
1: he had a neck brace on. What?
0: Remember, say what you want about Daryl Summers.
1: He can do a good double take.
0: But I remember, like, Daryl, in that particular year, 1986, remember he teamed up with the Melbourne Symphony Orchestra. And not only did he sing, but he tap danced.
1: At the Logies?
0: No. This is just the cold. This is what got him the gold Logie. This is what got Daryl the gold Logie. So this is Daryl from 1986.
2: Yeah, it don't mean nothing if it ain't got that swing.
0: Singing. Now tap dancing.
1: Is this a joke?
0: No, this is it. Then over to the drum kit. Does a solo.
1: He's a triple threat. Okay. Is that why I don't like drum solos?
2: Jog him, Red!
0: Sorry,
1: Dad. You're so mean.
0: There's another 10 minutes of that. Even John Bonham's going, come on, mate.
1: Do you think I needed to do that?
0: Maybe you need a little bit of...
1: tap dancing, drumming.
0: Maybe, you know what? I'm just going to say this, please.
1: Oh, don't put any more. Don't put any more pressure on this.
0: Vote for my friend.
1: Thank you.
0: Because you are worthy of this.
1: Thank you. I think everyone who's nominated, even people who aren't nominated, are worthy of this.
0: Yeah, but
1: it just depends how it goes on the night, and whatever happens, I'm going to turn up here on Monday.
0: Yeah.
1: And actually, the good thing is, for the first time since I've been going to Logies and doing radio, I'm not doing breakfast radio, so I can go to the party. I'll have a great night no matter what happens, and I'll turn up with all the goss on Monday.
0: Myself, Jen Y. Rye, will be in the crowd. Tears streaming.
1: This might be the last time we hear this song.
0: That's Our Girl, we'll be saying.
1: Thank you for your support, Brendan. But either way, I'm loving life.
0: Vote for Amanda. 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
1: Thank you.
0: Follow the prompts. It's going to happen on Friday.
1: Don't. You don't have to
0: say
1: that.
0: I mean,
1: it's
0: going to happen on Sunday.
1: Oh, great.
0: It's happening now. But we're getting matching tattoos.
1: Who?
0: You, me and Ryan. Oh. Team success. Jonesy and Amanda driving you home with Jam Nation.
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0: Man dude.
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0: Hello there, it's Jonesy D'Amato driving you home this Friday afternoon. Friday's a great day to gather around and chat about whatever tickles your fancy.
1: We do have, it is a would you rather, but you like to call it water cooler.
0: Yeah, but
1: chat.
0: Would you rather doesn't have a snappy jingle. Almost like ye olde water cooler chat.
1: It's more like today's conundrum.
0: Okay. You know, in the old days, they used to have a furphy. You know the word furphy? Because people would stand around the furphy water cart. So they would bring water to the stockman wherever.
1: I thought furphy meant a made-up story.
0: No, that's exactly. It's an eponym. An eponym comes from...
1: What have you done with Jonesy?
0: A real thing. So the furphy water cart was a cart that would go... around and people would have a drink of water out of it and they would talk around.
1: And presumably talk BS, which is where the word furphy came from.
0: So the modern day furphy is our water cooler or, as you said before, the Frank Green bottle.
1: Yeah, the Frank Green bottle that everyone's drinking in their own homes while they're on a Zoom.
0: And some Gen Z are working at home.
1: Anyway, here's today's water cooler chat conundrum.
0: Hit me.
1: Would you rather, here's the first bit, laugh at a joke that you didn't quite hear, and then you're asked to explain it.
0: Ooh.
1: Awful. Yeah, awful, awful.
0: Many times that's happened to me.
1: And what have you done?
0: I go, oh, you know, it's that thing about the thing, and then I've got to go to the toilet.
1: Okay. So would you rather that, laughing at a joke you didn't quite hear, and then have to explain it to the group?
0: Yep.
1: Or, this one is excruciating, introduce someone that you've worked with for 6 months and you've never learnt their name.
0: Oh.
1: It's the story of our lives.
0: That's you.
1: No, that's you.
0: That's you.
1: You know what you do? You walk through this building and go, hey, yeah, you just point at people. You go, hey, Sharon, hey, Sam. And then you just get to a whole batch you don't know. And you go, yeah. I watch it happen every day.
0: This is you. You go, hello, I'm Amanda. What's your name? I'm Jenny. I've worked here for 20 years and I'm the CEO. That's what you do.
1: We all do it. We all do it, but they're two.
0: I'd rather the first one. It's easy to get out of the first
1: only
0: one.
1: Only if you've got a personality like you, because people think that you've paid no attention, you're a bit of an idiot. Not everyone could pull
0: that
1: off.
0: Who says that?
1: Not everyone can pull that off.
0: Okay.
1: All right, this is it. Laughing at a joke you didn't hear, and then in a big group being asked to explain it, or introduce someone that you've worked with for 6 months and you've never learnt their name.
0: Jemma O'Reilly, you can start the ball rolling with this.
2: I do the name thing because there's different techniques you can use to find out someone's name if you've forgotten it.
1: But if they just say instantly, oh, Ryan will do the introductions.
0: Oh. That's sorry. You would, Amanda would so do that. Ryan, how about you do the introductions?
2: I don't know.
1: It's sphincter tightening all round.
0: Yeah, okay.
1: Maybe that's the name of the segment. What sound effects can we get?
0: Okay. I think we've heard. You've heard what we've had to say about this around the water cooler.
1: Which would you choose?
0: Please join us. Jonesy D'Amato driving you home with Jam Nation.
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12: There's still some patchy delays continuing both ways on the West Tamar Highway for those travelling through Riverside. Otherwise, looking to Kings Meadows, it's a busy run both ways on Hobart Road at Risley Street. And looking to Newstead, there's some southbound delays on Elphin Road passing Hobblers Bridge Road. This weekend at Autobahn, get 30% off Penrite and Kicker, plus 25% off supercharged batteries and Unit and UHF. This weekend only at Autobahn. I'm Mia, more traffic soon on LAFM.
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0: $2,000 right here, right now for you.
8: Earlier in the show, we gave you, well, Ryan gave you five words that he's picked from just randomly that he seemed to be quite pleased with that I think he thinks describes him.
0: Yes.
8: We gave you five words in a particular order. You have to tell us those words in exactly that order to win $2,000.
0: Paul's in Darwin. Hello, Paul.
9: G'day. How are you?
0: Good,
8: very
0: thanks.
8: Well.
0: How's things going, mate?
9: Oh, just magical up here in the top end.
0: Of course it is. It's always.
8: But a beautiful time of year. Not too hot, I imagine.
9: It's starting to warm up. The weather's just starting to change now, so it's starting to warm up.
0: You know, I could talk about the weather in the top end all day, but right now, Paul, $2,000 is on the line. You heard the words that describe where alleging Gem Y Rye. Would you think, not knowing him that well, would that describe him very well?
9: Quite possibly, yes.
8: All right, let's see if you know the words. What are those five words in the order in which they were given?
9: Handsome, charming, chiseled, genius, Xbox.
8: Well, Xbox describes him.
3: As any memory in your head.
4: An hour he could have total recall.
0: Congratulations, Paul!
9: Woohoo!
8: And as simple as that, you've got $2,000.
9: Woohoo!
0: Yeah.
8: Congratulations.
9: Thank you very much.
0: Carry on a bit.
9: Show, guys.
0: Well,
8: that's
0: thank
8: nice
0: you, Paul.
8: To hear. Thank
0: you.
8: You
0: have a good
8: Paul.
0: Weekend, mate. Look after yourself.
10: Thanks for the kind words, Paul. Appreciate it.
8: I think those are your words, Ryan.
0: I don't think it's an endorsement from Paul to you, Ryan. thank you. Coming up, it's Friday Field Sessions. The Hoodoo Guru is joining us. Jonesy and Amanda driving you home with Jam Nation.
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21: I'm John Fabris. Crested tern on King Island now come back as carrying H5 bird flu, taking the state's official count to two. Testing's underway on another two suspected cases found yesterday on the island. Secretary of Tasmania's Department of Natural Resources and Environment, Jason Jacoby, today making it clear this isn't considered an outbreak at this point.
22: I can't stand here and tell you that we won't receive a mass mortality. That is entirely possible. But we just need to address and deal with each individual case as it is presented to us.
21: Today, Hobart Zoo and Aquarium owner Stuart Webster's explained how fortifications against the deadly bird virus are protecting Aussie natives.
23: We've just built a brand new enclosure for our swift parrots. All the measures involved in that exhibit have ensured that transmission of the virus is not going to get in touch with our birds. We have 17 critically endangered swift parrots, and they are Australia's most successful breeding group. 8 of those birds are allocated to move to zoos around Australia.
21: Today marks the annual Flanno for a Farmer Day, a way to recognise our farmers and the important, often unseen part they play in our lives. Farm Angels, the charity behind it, provides financial assistance and mental health and wellbeing support to primary producers doing it tough. CEO Jason Law says our farmers are reporting feeling significant pressures currently, particularly when it comes to rising production costs.
24: In recent surveys, they find themselves at 76% of them feel undervalued, and all this leads to depression, and unfortunately in some cases it leads to suicide, with a farmer every 10 days taking their life in Australia.
21: For support, Lifeline 24/7 on 13114. And a new report shedding light on a looming staffing crisis in freight, the International Road Transport Union revealing more than 43,000 Aussie truckies are expected to retire by 2030. Australia's freight needs are forecast to jump by 57% over the next 24 years.
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21: Australia's bowlers have been toiling on day two of the first cricket test with Bangladesh in Darwin. Short while ago, Bangladesh, 6 for 348, piling on a first innings lead of 150. And the Dockers celebrate Luke Ryan's 200th AFL match tonight against the Crows.
26: Pretty nice to get there. It's been a journey, but it's been a good one, and yeah, hopefully we can go out there and get the win, which would be nice.
21: Fremantle making just two changes to the team. Skipper Alex Pearce, who was managed last week, is back, while Murphy Reed's out, still recovering from a knock to the groin. That's the latest news and sport.
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28: Over in South Launceston, Wellington Street is slowing in both directions on approach to both Howick Street and Pipeworks Road. Otherwise, looking to Goderich Street and Invermay, there's traffic slowing both ways on approach to Forster Street. And in Newstead, there's westbound delays on Hobblers Bridge Road on approach to Penguit Road. For children, fighting cancer is one thing, fighting adult treatments is another. 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I'm Mia. More traffic soon on LAFM.
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0: Where the blind says to him, we had a top of 16 today. Heading to 3 overnight, mostly sunny and 15 tomorrow, mostly sunny and 16 for Sunday. Scottsdale in the northeast was a top of 15 today, heading to 3 overnight. Possible shower and 13 tomorrow, Sunday mostly sunny and 14. And St Helens in the east coast, it was a top of 17 today, 7 overnight, mostly cloudy and 13 tomorrow, mostly sunny and 15 for Sunday. 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
32: Friday Feel Sessions, we had a great one with Bachelor Girl last week, and today it gets better and better. Hoodoo Gurus are in the studio. We're loving it. The boys have arrived. What's your favourite Hoodoo Guru song?
33: Play me some riffs and I'll sing.
32: I'll give you a riff because you're the riff queen.
33: Okay, let's see if I can just... That Tojo?
32: That's Tojo.
33: Tojo.
32: That Emperor Tojo not getting into Darwin during World War II. Edumacational as well. What about this one? Nice bass.
33: Oh, I love this one. It sounded like a greyhound in the film clip, didn't it?
32: My Girl. Too. My Girl.
33: Yeah.
34: Oh, my girl, don't love me at all.
32: I bet you think I'm kinky, right?
33: Pardon? Oh, Mystery Love. I love this one too.
32: No, I was just saying that.
34: Mystery Love. Come back.
33: What will they play today?
32: We are in the zone. The Hoodoo Gurus are coming up next. 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

0: crews to tear up the studio. Dave Faulkner, Brad Shepherd, Rick Grossman. Hello.
1: Hello. Hello.
2: Tear up the studio.
3: Tear up.
0: Steady on. Actually, have you ever been the kind of band to do those things, to throw TVs out of windows, or is all that apocryphal?
1: I think the worst we got was a cheese platter.
0: Yeah. That you wasted.
1: They make a mess, I've got to tell you. They sure. They weren't happy at the hotel afterwards.
3: Yeah, we make our beds in the hotels when we leave.
0: Okay. Hospital corners. Yes. And a tidy valance.
2: It was a slow evolution.
3: Yeah.
0: So, but you... I mean, obviously, you've lived lives, but you've never been known for being the crazy guys, I'm guessing.
1: No, well, especially for me, you know, as a singer, I kind of had to put myself in cotton wool a little bit. These guys can cut it up if they want, but they generally don't do that either. So we're pretty clean living.
0: And because of your voice, I know that, you know, you hear of Mariah Carey sleeping with humidifiers and roofs on certain angles and things like that. Do you at 9 o'clock say, sorry, I can't stay at this loud restaurant, I have to go?
1: It is a fact, I've got to be honest. You know,
0: yeah,
1: but I generally don't go to restaurants anyway. I mean, I don't drink a glass of wine or anything on the day of a show, and even probably the day before a show. I'll be careful about that. So, yeah, I'm a little bit of a hermit when it comes to...
0: But you have to be as a performer. Your instrument?
1: My instrument. It's not the greatest instrument, so I've got to take care of what's there. Mm. But, you know, it's just, you know, I enjoy playing so much that it's not a sacrifice to give up a little bit of a bit of drinking and carousing in the day before when you're going to have so much fun on stage next night.
3: Mm. Well, it seems more and more that that's not the case anymore. The old days.
1: Oh, look, you know, we had our moments back in the day and, you know, I'm sure there'll be some moments ahead of us. But, you know, when you're working a lot, you don't want to do a bad job for people, you know.
3: No.
0: Did you have any idea when you were first recording these songs how universally iconic they'd become?
1: No idea, of course. You know, I mean, every song was written just purely because of something that was striking me at the time and then take it to the band and get in rehearsal and see if it works for everyone else. And that's as far as we ever thought, you know. Just we pleased ourselves and then the next thing you know, people are sort of doing what they want with them afterwards and, you know, using them for weddings and funerals and all sorts of things, you know, becoming quite involved in people's real lives outside of, you know, we could never imagine that.
0: What are some of the stories you've heard about how your music has been used?
1: Well, definitely, you know, as I say, weddings and funerals. And sometimes the same song, which is kind of amazing.
0: Which one is it?
1: It was a song called Castles in the Air.
3: Oh, great song.
1: Which is from the Kinky album, which is the one that had A Thousand Miles Away on it. Mm. And, yeah, that song, I actually sang it at a friend's wedding. Jonathan Docking used to play for the Sharks. He asked me to sing that one. And then someone wrote to me recently and said that they played it at their dad's funeral. And, you know, he loved the Hoodoo Gurus and that song. It's all about, you know, the cycle of, it's more about connection, that song. So it works for either sort of thing, you know, making a connection or, you know, losing a connection with someone that you still are connected to.
3: But it's good that you guys have come in for the Friday Feels sessions. We've only had anything but success so far.
0: Is that a double
1: negative? That's what we'll be, anything but a success.
3: we've had nothing can possibly go wrong. So, boys, what we're going to do is, because we've got the full complement of guitars and bass, so this is a big deal.
1: Yeah, unfortunately Nick couldn't make it, our drummer, but you got the three-piece version, acoustic style. So we're going to manfully manage without the drummer. Cover up all our mistakes.
3: Well, I'm a bit, you know, as a former drummer, I'm a bit devastated.
0: Don't, Brendan, stop right where you are.
3: No, I'm not going to step in.
0: Stop right where you are.
3: I'm not stepping in. So we're going to come back, we'll have a break, and then the Hoodoo Gurus live for the Friday Feels sessions. It's Jonesy and Amanda driving you home for Jam Nation.
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0: 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Let's do it.
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18: There's still some patchy delays remaining both ways on the West Tamar Highway for those travelling through Riverside. Otherwise, looking to Goderick Street and Invermay, there's some congestion both ways on approach to Forster Street. And heading into the CBD, traffic is slowing on Frederick Street at Wellington Street. 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I'm Mia. More traffic tomorrow morning on LAFM.
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0: single.
1: What's poppin', doll?
2: Oh, wow. It just gets worse
3: and worse.
2: It
3: does, doesn't it?
2: Oh. Anyway, it's been a big week across the Jonesy and Amanda socials, and it all started with Tony Bratton's on-air slip-up on the QVC shopping channel.
3: Oh, yes.
4: Yeah. I love to show the texture and this wave pattern. Again, it looks like you went and got a blowjob at your blowout at your salon. Oh, my God. And it looks beautiful.
5: All right, so here's what's happening today. We're having a huge beauty sale. Everything ships to you for free, but that goes away at the end of the day. I will remind you that this is a one-time only price.
1: But she starts to lose it as
3: they
1: well.
3: They all start to lose it. I think we know exactly what's happening today in there.
2: So your reaction to the hilarious clip has received close to a million views across our socials, with the actual QVC channel's Instagram account writing, Tony was iconic, but so was Terry's recovery. Who's Terry?
3: That must be the offside of as well. On with the show, but yeah, which is the role that I play on this show in Jonesy.
1: Oh, hang on. This is
3: like
1: not
3: that.
1: A forum to grind an axe.
2: Well, Jason added, she'll think about this moment the rest of her life.
3: Absolutely.
2: Followed by David, who comments, Jonesy says, where is this salon exactly?
3: And sadly, walk away just with a hairdo.
1: Asking for a friend.
2: Another popular post was our can of worms segment earlier in the week.
1: Oh, the can of worms. A new segment was born.
3: Not the intro. It's awful.
1: Oh, good. I'm glad you asked. There's the worms. That's enough worms, Ryan.
3: Terrible. Ugh. This is where we asked about the blind in the plane.
2: Yes, yeah. So we asked whether the person sitting in the window seat of a plane gets full control of the blind.
3: Mm-hmm.
2: So we put a poll on our socials asking the question, and 87% of people agree that the window seat does get full control.
3: Really?
1: Yep.
2: Yes.
1: Yep.
2: So Chris says, window gets one armrest and the window control. Middle gets two armrests. Aisle gets one armrest and some extra leg room. We are not animals. We live in a society.
1: Right on. You know, that person should be running this country.
3: What's the extra leg room? Just so you can put it out into the aisle. You're not allowed to.
1: Although there's nothing worse when your knee's hanging out a bit and then the hostie comes down with the trolley, bonk, straight in your knee.
2: Ow. On another note, it's time for Digital Jenners. So this is where I choose my favourite contributor of the week, who will receive a bespoke tin hat made by Amanda.
3: I'll get onto it right now.
2: And this week, it goes to Lee, who sent us this beautiful message. He writes, hi guys, I just want to let Amanda know that she was an inspiration to me this morning. I had to do an interview for Channel 7 News up here on the Mid-North Coast, and I was quite nervous about doing it. I channeled Amanda thinking how she would have done it, and it definitely made me feel at ease, so thank you. We moved to the south of Port Macquarie just over 2 years ago, and thank God for iHeartRadio, as I can still listen and have a good cackle to Jonesy and Amanda.
1: Oh, that's the very best, Lee.
2: Lee.
1: Good on you, Lee.
3: You. What a lovely thing.
1: No doubt. Thank you, Lee. We have Lee's support for your Logie's tilt.
3: Let's not harangue Lee at the end of that beautiful letter he sent.
1: Thank you, Jenna.
6: 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By the way, she's single.
1: Lee knows. I know, you know, Jim Y. Rye, you and I in our matching. Yeah! Come and do the high five! Yeah!
7: Righto, you two, that's enough.
3: Let me just go. I'm just looking forward to them being over.
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1: And this is the last time.
3: This is the last time, and let's get it right this time. Thank you, Jenna.
1: It's going to happen.
3: I'll see you on Monday after the party.
1: Yeah.
3: I'm hoping to be as dusty as hell.
1: Good day to you.
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0: Christian O'Connell Show. This week has been the census, and on the morning of the census, we had our own alternative show census, the Senseless Census. 7 questions, and we still got a couple of questions to go through. Now, the other day when we were doing this, we got Patsy to go through the findings, and producer Caitlin has now installed herself as queen of the stats.
1: She'll be reading the news and sport next.
0: And then she'll come for my job. It's the rise and rise and rise of producer Caitlin. Okay, Macca, break it down for us.
2: Alrighty, do we want to hit Bunnings first?
0: Let's go with Bunnings first. So we were trying to work out what is the proper way to have a Bunnings snag. Do the onions go on the top or underneath? And by the way, next week on the show, talking about the proper way, thanks to delicious Yorkshire tea, we're going to be celebrating the proper way to do various things, celebrating properness with Yorkshire tea. $1,000 to win every single show next week, and some fine Yorkshire tea. Macca, what did our listeners say? What's the proper way to have an onion, the snag?
2: The only way and the proper way is we had 81% say the onion on top.
0: Get in. This is a win for common decency and good old-fashioned common sense.
3: 100%.
2: Sad to see 17% thought crazily that onion should be on the bottom, and then other people, no, onion 1%, ridiculous.
0: I think if you want it on the bottom, you're not an onion lover.
3: Yeah. Mm.
0: Don't hide your onion away.
3: No.
0: That's what the Beatles were trying to say to us, I think, in that song.
4: Don't hide it in a bushel.
0: No. Put it loud and proud on the top there.
2: Alrighty, when it came to what phone numbers
0: By the way, just because I saw this Frank Green vending bottle the other day, mm-hmm. it was dispensing all these Frank Greens, and I thought, Frank Green are doing this now, where you can have your own vending machine. A snag vending machine with warm snags.
1: That would be awesome.
0: With or without onions, red sauce, brown sauce, mustard, whatever you want. Mm. That would be huge in this country.
4: Yes. And you know what I would love? A delicious Yorkshire tea vending machine as well. Little tea comes out. Perfect.
0: What's the next one, Mike?
2: Okay. I don't know what that was. How much are they paying you? What phone numbers can you still recite from memory? A lot remember their childhood phone number, including myself, at 43%. Then family or friends' phone numbers is 25%, but Rio can't remember his boyfriend's one. Famous advertising jingles like the 13, 13, 33, that was 24% of people.
0: It's amazing that 1 in 4 can remember that, but I see from the same people don't know their own partners, but know the really, and Lubabill one as well, but don't know their own partners. Those adverts are living rent-free in Australians' heads.
2: Legit. Current family members' mobiles, only 8% of people remember.
0: I feel so much better now. I've got no idea of my wife's phone number.
2: What, after 24 years?
0: Of what? Been married 28 years. What happened to 4 that we don't talk about?
2: I forgot. I remembered my partners, I reckon, a week into dating.
4: Wow.
0: But that's stalking.
1: Yeah, that is stalkerish.
0: Yeah.
2: She's very happy, married me 10 years later.
0: Oh, lovely story. Pat, can you take over here? You promised me you were going to do these streamlined and tight.
1: This is what happens Patsy when was you all take business. It away from me.
0: Yeah, exactly. Patsy was Kath Freeman.
2: That was streamlined.
0: You're taking the long way round, Bear Grylls.
2: What else could I have done? I literally just gave you the stats.
0: Oh, suddenly we're going, how long have you been married and your partner?
2: Well, you said you can't remember. That's ridiculous.
1: Oh, it's all in our contacts now. We don't even need to dial it because it's in our contact system.
0: Exactly.
2: Sometimes I fill out forms for my partner or they say, hey, if you have a serious injury, who's your emergency contact?
0: All right, coming up next, just a quick change to the plan. Coming up next, intern Pete is going to go through the next stats for the Senseless Census.
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0: Christian O'Connell's show. We're going through our senseless census, our alternative census we did on Tuesday's show. We asked you 7 questions. Thousands of you all answered. Producer Caitlin is going through the results the long way round. Okay, let's go down to the next 2 questions.
1: Am I still on? It's not going to Pete.
0: No, no, you're still in the game. You've got this.
1: Thanks.
0: I believe in you. I believe in you, okay?
1: Okay. Did we want to do celebrity crush first?
0: Yeah, go on then.
1: Great. Who was your first celebrity crush? The top one coming in with movie stars at 46%. This is weird, though. The top 4 people that have popularised with people's crushes was Tom Cruise at number 1, River Phoenix at number 2, Olivia Newton-John at 3, and Bill Murray at 4.
2: What?
3: Bill Murray?
0: Bill Murray was the one that threw weird. Me. I mean, I love him as a comic actor. Whose first crush is Bill Murray? And I was thinking, because a lot of those, you can almost guess the age of who answers.
1: Yes.
0: Olivia Newton-John, I get it, okay? Bill Murray, thinking, what were they? Were they teenagers and Groundhog Day was on? Yeah, he was a middle-aged weatherman.
3: Yeah, he still wasn't a
2: No, it was those overalls in Ghostbusters. Come on.
0: Do you think it was Ghostbusters?
2: Yeah. He was kind of cute in that. In like an unusual way, you know, like spunky. But not like physically. But
0: I guess for some of the ones, it might be in Groundhog Day.
3: Sometimes it's...
0: Some teenage boys and girls might be falling in with Jane Bunn right now.
3: True.
0: That's my story.
3: I think they are.
0: In my 50s. What about cartoon characters? That came up a lot as well.
1: 20% fictional characters, number 1 being Tinkerbell, then Prince Eric from the
3: Tinkerbell,
1: Little Mermaid.
3: Tinkerbell, that ain't right.
0: No, it's Tinkerbell. Right. What's going on, Australia?
1: And Rio's favourite, the Pink Power Ranger.
0: Oh, yeah. You got your favourite undies on today, haven't you?
3: I actually have X-Men socks on today.
2: Oh, I love
3: that. Laundry day.
1: The final one was obviously musicians at 34%, Georgie Michael number 1, and Elvis Presley.
0: Yeah. All right, so favourite ages. Before we find out our listeners' favourite ages, Rio, what's your top 3 favourite ages?
3: Top 3, year 6, 10 years old, because you're suddenly the boss of the school.
0: Your
3: first time with a bit of authority. You get to go around, take the lunch orders. You get time out of class to go and pick it up from the
0: final
3: canteen.
0: Boss level of being at school.
3: Yes, yeah. And then immediately humbled when you go to year 7.
0: And it begins again. And you start to learn the Sisyphus nature of life.
3: Yes. Then it comes back around 21. I think you got a bit more wariness of what it's like to be, you know, an adult, a young adult. For me, it was great. I was in college in America and that was the best year of my life. And then 30, because you no longer have to pretend that you like doing the stuff in your 20s.
0: Good answer.
3: Your late 20s, you're pretending, oh, yeah, I still want to go to the nightclub.
0: You're right.
3: Still
0: you're,
3: be
0: right. You're a bit of a chameleon, aren't you?
3: You are, but
0: yes.
3: You hit 30.
0: Shapeshifter.
3: Like, I don't have to pretend. Yep. I can stay home till 6 o'clock. Yep. I can have dinner at 5. Amazing.
0: All right, top 3 favourite ages for me. 13, that was the age when I really discovered what I wanted to do in life. That was
2: wow,
0: that was 13.
2: Young.
0: And then 28, the year I got married and began my career in radio. Huge year for me, 1998. And then 45, that's when I moved here.
2: Oh, yeah,
0: 3 big pivotal ages. Patsy, what's it for you?
2: Mine are a bit simpler than that. 5, because I got a Baby Alive doll for Christmas. Nice. And I thought that was like all my Christmases at once.
0: Oh, my God. Yeah, the girls used to love those dolls.
2: Oh, it was just, I wanted it all.
0: Did Audie ever have the Baby Annabelle one?
2: No, she had the Baby Bjorn.
0: Oh, yeah.
2: Yes, until I found it in the sandpit and full of sand one day. So that was the end of Baby Bjorn.
0: Oh, dear. It's a sad old Toy Story storyline that got rejected.
2: Yes. 16, because of my love affair with radio was sparked in journalism because I did work experience at my local radio station.
0: Yep.
2: And I thought, these are my people. And then 30.
0: I've never said that about radio people.
2: 30.
0: I'm more than going to say these people should be on a register of some sort.
2: And then when I was 30 years of age and we first went to New York and I stood on the stoop where Carrie's stoop is in the West Village in Perry Street of Sex and the City. It was just like, it was very surreal because I thought, I'm finally here. I love this show. It's my favourite spot. Here I am. Yeah.
0: Now, producer Caitlin, what did our listeners say? Favourite ages?
1: Okay. Weirdly, the favourite age of the majority was their 20s. The reason being was it was before they had kids or met their partner.
4: Leaving home.
0: What does that say about being a parent and actually being with somebody long term?
1: I'm very happy. The next one was your 40s at 23%. Reason being, it included more confidence, great friends, and you're happy with your job.
0: Brilliant.
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0: Christian O'Connell's show. Time for today's Time Waster. Put a band in a movie. All right, put a band in a movie. Mm. What about Buffalo Bill, Gangs of New York?
1: Oh, God.
0: Very, very different kind of movie. Annie Hall & Oates.
1: Silver.
0: Saving Private Rihanna.
1: Gold.
0: And Ferris Bueller's Green Day Off.
1: Silver Plus.
0: All right, Rio, what have you got? Movie bands.
1: The Chastity Band of Jonas Brothers.
0: Oh, ooh, wow.
2: They used to wear the little purity.
1: And then they took it off 2 years later. Charlie XCX and the Chocolate Factory.
0: Very good. Gold.
1: Great movie. The Hoodoo Love Gurus.
0: Oh, that's a very good one. You can also have a gold for that too.
1: And Drake's on a Plane.
0: And that's a bronze. Mm-hmm. All right, so put a band in a movie.
1: Mm.
0: Sleepless in Soundgarden.
1: Silver.
0: Beach Boys in the Hood.
2: Very
0: gold. Different movie, Kelly. Indiana Tones and I in the Temple of Doom.
1: Silver.
0: Nickelback to the Future.
1: Gold.
0: 50 Cent Dates.
1: Oh, gold.
0: Well done, Matt. Honey, I Shrunk the New Kids on the Block.
1: Silver.
0: Horton Hears the Who.
1: Gold.
0: Being John Falkovich.
1: Oh, ooh, God, ooh, plus. Ooh,
0: Rugby Amadeus. Well done, Nathan. Edward Scissor Sisters.
1: Gold.
2: Oh.
0: That is very good. Dwayne. Peter Paul and Something About Mary.
1: Silver.
0: Dr. No Doubt.
1: Gold.
0: Fleetwood Mac to the Future.
1: Oh, silver.
0: I Know What You Did Last Donna Summer.
1: Silver.
0: Sir Mix of Spamalot.
1: Gold.
0: The Banshees of Ed Sheeran.
1: Ah, gold plus.
0: That's very good. The Banshees of Ed Sheeran is very smart. The Wizard of Ozzy Osbourne.
1: Silver plus.
0: The Empire Strikes Back.
1: Gold plus as well.
0: Corey Mark, that's very good. Two first names there. Cloudy with a Chance of Meatloaf.
1: Silver.
0: Grumpy Old Metallica.
1: Silver.
0: Finding Devo.
1: Gold.
0: Christian, we've all heard of Scent of a Woman. How about 50 Cent? He's very popular this week for some reason on the Time Waster.
1: Another God Plus.
0: How to Lose a Guy Sebastian in 10 Days.
1: Silver Plus.
0: Girl with a Pearl Jam Earring.
1: Silver.
0: Barry White Men Can't Jump.
1: Gold.
0: Adele Razor.
1: Gold.
2: These are so good.
0: Right Said Freddie Got Fingered.
1: Bronze.
0: Oh Brother Where Art Thou Garfunkel.
1: Bronze.
0: Avatar.
1: Gold.
0: Ben Folds Five Her.
1: Gold.
0: The Beatles Juice.
1: Silver.
0: Donny Falco.
1: Oh, gold.
0: Billy Elliottish.
1: Bronze.
0: Drag Me to Adele.
1: Gold.
0: Well done, Brad. Dude, Where's My Van? Halen.
1: Silver.
0: White Snake on a Plane.
1: Silver plus.
0: If I Had Legs, I'd Kiss You.
1: Gold.
0: When Bruno Mars Attacks.
1: Silver plus. You know, that is gold. That is gold.
0: Well done, Lee. Home Alone. Home Malone.
1: Home Malone is very good. Gold.
0: Red Hot Chili Wonkers. Sorry, Red Hot Willy Wonkers.
1: Red Hot Gold.
0: Third time a charm. Tango and Clash.
1: Silver.
0: Very good. Metallic Casablanca.
1: Gold.
0: 12 Angry Men at Work.
1: Silver plus.
0: And finally, wow, that's a bumper edition. These are so good. Tom Tones and I.
1: Gold to end.
0: Lisa Kasper. Very hard to pick one overall winner, but we have to pick one.
1: Corey, The Empire Strikes Back.
0: Well done, Corey Mark. You are today's winner. That's the Christian O'Connell Show for this week. We are back Monday when you wake up. We'll have brand new misheard lyrics and all your weekend stories. So if you get a misheard lyrics or you've got a story for the show, christian@christianoconnell.com.au. And next week on the show, every single day, I know you come for us, but $1,000, all thanks to Yorkshire Tea. That's on the show next week. Have a great weekend. 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

0: 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I need you tonight. 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
2: 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And the classic album Double is Welcome to Wherever You Are from INXS.
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1: Good morning, I'm Ebony Ablett. Authorities are investigating two separate, deliberately lit fires in Launceston's northern suburbs, establishing a state parliamentary committee to examine the sale of Tasmania's largest farm property.
0: Delivering the local stories from the local voices that you simply can't get anywhere else.
1: The aim of restarting operations at the Liberty Bell Bay Manganese Smelter, recognised in the annual Launceston Chamber of Commerce Business Excellence Awards.
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3: There's all sorts of sounds. 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
2: 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And the classic album Double is Welcome to Wherever You Are from INXS.
3: There's all sorts of sounds. 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
13: Good morning, I'm Alana Riley. First to news in the US, Luigi Mangione has admitted in court to shooting United Healthcare boss Brian Thompson after the 50-year-old was allegedly killed outside a hotel in New York in 2024. The 28-year-old has pleaded guilty to two federal stalking charges. A separate state trial is due to get underway next month, in which he previously pleaded not guilty. Back home, an interim report looking into the current GST carve-up deal for Western Australia has labelled it a costly mistake. The Productivity Commission has told the federal government it should be scrapped. Four people in New South Wales have learned their fate over an elaborate tax fraud and money laundering scheme. The joint investigation between federal police, ASIC and the ATO uncovered a $10.7 million tax evasion scheme through labour hire and payroll companies linked to the construction industry. Three people were released on recognizance release and corrections orders. A fourth was earlier sentenced to 3 years in jail. Overseas, deadly wildfires continue in Croatia, where one person has died and dozens of others have been injured. And Instagram is getting a bit of a rebrand, with the social media app debuting a new logo. Some are poking fun at the font, saying the R in gram actually looks more like a Z.
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13: In sport, Fremantle's fought off Adelaide to take out a 24-point win in front of a home crowd in Perth and lock away the minor premiership. The Dockers downing the Crows 112-88. Coach Justin Longmuir says Adelaide threw everything at them.
14: It was a really physical game. They had low uncontested marks, a lot of contests, and I think we, in the end, got on top with field position, and then second half we were better at maximising that field position and hitting the scoreboard.
13: And it looks like an uphill battle for the Aussies heading into day three of the first test against Bangladesh in Darwin at Stumps yesterday. Bangladesh held a 153-run lead over the Aussies at 6 for 351.
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9: Weather for Launceston, mostly sunny and 15 today, heading to 1 overnight, mostly sunny and 16 tomorrow, and for Monday, early fog, then a sunny day, 16 degrees. Scottsdale in the northeast, possible shower and 13 today, heading to 3 overnight, mostly sunny and 14 tomorrow, and for Monday, mostly sunny and 15 degrees. And St Helens in the east coast, mostly cloudy and 13 today, heading to 4 overnight, mostly sunny and 15 tomorrow, and for Monday, mostly sunny and 15 degrees. 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
10: Good morning, I'm Alana Riley. First to the US, where there's been a major update on Luigi Mangione, who's fronted court over the 2024 alleged shooting of UnitedHealthcare boss Brian Thompson. Mangione has admitted in court to killing the 50-year-old in New York, pleading guilty to two federal stalking charges. The 28-year-old's lawyers are reportedly seeking separate state charges to be dismissed. Two men have been charged and one arrested over an alleged multi-million dollar cash smuggling operation from Tassie to Victoria. Federal police suspect the cash is allegedly proceeds of crime from the sale of illicit tobacco. During the searches of properties across two separate states, authorities claim they found millions in cash and tobacco, 9 kilos of silver bars, imitation firearms, and a rifle. A Senate inquiry looking into proposed changes to the National Disability Insurance Scheme has made just one recommendation in its report, that the reforms be passed. The laws would pave the way for a major overhaul of the NDIS, though critics warn it could harm vulnerable Aussies. And tributes are flowing for Aussie entertainer Johnny Young, who has died at the age of 79. Young, who was a host of Young Talent Time, passed following a brief battle with pancreatic cancer.
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10: In sport, Fremantle has cemented itself as the AFL Minor Premiers with a 112-88 win over the Crows in Perth. Adelaide coach Matthew Nix reckons they went in wanting to take it to them, and despite the loss, they still feel like they did.
12: When it's in the balance, we just made some crucial errors. Well, they turned out to be crucial moments in the game that, you know, and some of it execution, just skill, but, you know, handballs, missed handballs, and we got punished, which the best teams in the competition do. They beat you in those moments.
10: And Bangladesh hold a 153-run lead over Australia with 4 wickets in hand, heading into day 3 of the first test in Darwin. The tourists finish day 2 at stumps 6 for 351.
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1: LAFM's 3-day forecast.
4: Weather for Launceston, mostly sunny and 15 today. Heading to 1 overnight, mostly sunny and 16 tomorrow. And for Monday, early fog, then a sunny day, 16 degrees. Scottsdale in the northeast, possible shower and 13 today. Heading to 3 overnight, mostly sunny and 14 tomorrow. And for Monday, mostly sunny and 15 degrees. And St Helens in the east coast, mostly cloudy and 13 today. Heading to 4 overnight, mostly sunny and 15 tomorrow. And for Monday, mostly sunny and 15 degrees. 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

0: 80s hits you love. The 90s and 2000s. So hard, makes me say, oh my Lord. 60s and 70s tracks that stand the test of time.
1: There she was, just walking down the street.
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10: Hey there, I'm Alana Riley. First to news in the US, Luigi Mangione has admitted in court to shooting UnitedHealthcare exec Brian Thompson in New York in 2024, pleading guilty to federal charges of stalking. New York Police Commissioner Jessica Tisch spoke to media outside court.
11: And to those who idolize Luigi Mangione, I say this, violence is not a cause.
10: The 28-year-old's lawyers will now seek to have separate state charges dismissed under double jeopardy, where you can't be prosecuted for the same crime twice. Back home, an interim report looking into the current GST carve-up deal for Western Australia has labelled it a costly mistake. The Productivity Commission has told the federal government it should be scrapped. A major search for a missing Aussie teen will enter its fourth day today after the woman failed to return from New South Wales bushland. 18-year-old Lily Cooper went hiking in Natai National Park on Wednesday and hasn't been seen since. Making other headlines, travellers heading in and out of Sydney Airport this weekend are reportedly being told to expect more delays as air traffic control remains in the spotlight. And viral toy Squishmallows is set to be turned into a movie. Amazon MGM will reportedly develop the flick, partnering with a Moana producer.
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10: In sport, Fremantle have fought off Adelaide to take out a 24-point win in front of a home crowd in Perth and lock away the minor premiership. The Dockers downing the Crows 112-88. Coach Justin Longmuir says Adelaide threw everything at them.
13: It was a really physical game. They had low uncontested marks, a lot of contests, and I think we, in the end, got on top with field position, and then second half we were better at maximising that field position and hitting the scoreboard.
10: And it's looking like an uphill battle for the Aussies heading into day three of the first test against Bangladesh in Darwin. At stumps yesterday, Bangladesh held a 153-run lead over the Aussies at 6 for 351.
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14: Let's take a look at the three-day forecast. For Launceston, a bit of rain around today. We should get to 14, dropping to 10 tonight, and a possible shower and 15 tomorrow. And on Tuesday, a late shower expected with a top of 13. For Scottsdale and the northeast, a few showers today. We should make it to 12 degrees. 8 tonight, a possible shower and 14 expected tomorrow. And on Tuesday, a late shower with a top of 12 degrees. For St Helens and the east coast, rain around today. 15 expected, 10 overnight, a possible shower and 15 again tomorrow. And on Tuesday, late showers with a top of 15 as well. 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
11: Good morning, I'm Alana Riley. First to the US, where Luigi Mangione will be sentenced in December after admitting in court to shooting United Healthcare boss Brian Thompson in 2024. The 28-year-old has pleaded guilty to two federal stalking charges. US District Attorney Jamie McDonald spoke to reporters outside court.
12: No grievance, political belief or ideological cause can ever justify murder.
11: Back home, Australian authorities are sure there is no tsunami threat to Australia after an undersea earthquake rocked waters near Indonesia this morning. The 7.7 magnitude tremor struck near the Flores region around 8 a.m. local time. Making other headlines, an interim report into how GST is currently carved up between the states claims the deal struck with WA is costly and needs to be changed. The WA Premier has labelled the report authors East Coast clowns. One Nation is calling for Australia to stop allowing migrants from high-risk nations that are on our country's do not travel list. And Australia's biggest spectator air show continues on the Gold Coast this weekend. It's the first time the event's been on since the city's beaches were ravaged by ex-cyclone Alfred in 2024.
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11: In sport, Fremantle has secured the AFL Minor Premiership, just the second in the club's history. It's after the Dockers downed Adelaide 112-88 in Perth. Frio coach Justin Longmuir says they've set their season up.
13: It's a good achievement. Really proud of the players, of how they bounced back after last week. We've put ourselves in a good position.
11: Collingwood legend Peter Dacos has opened up on a private health battle, revealing he's now in remission from a secret cancer diagnosis. The 64-year-old admits while it was deliberately kept quiet, it was hard not to talk to people about it or share the news. And in cricket, the Aussies trail Bangladesh by 153 runs heading into the third day of the first test in Darwin. Bangladesh return at 6 for 351.
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14: LAFM's three-day forecast.
15: Let's take a look at the three-day forecast. For Launceston, a bit of rain around today. We should get to 14, dropping to 10 tonight, and a possible shower and 15 tomorrow. And on Tuesday, a late shower expected with a top of 13. For Scottsdale and the northeast, a few showers today. We should make it to 12 degrees. 8 tonight, a possible shower and 14 expected tomorrow. And on Tuesday, a late shower with a top of 12 degrees. For St Helens and the east coast, rain around today. 15 expected, 10 overnight, a possible shower and 15 again tomorrow. And on Tuesday, late showers with a top of 15 as well. 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
1: Good morning, I'm Ebony Ablett. Authorities are investigating two separate, deliberately lit fires in Launceston's northern suburbs, establishing a state parliamentary committee to examine the sale of Tasmania's largest farm property.
0: Delivering the local stories from the local voices that you simply can't get anywhere else.
1: The aim of restarting operations at the Liberty Bell Bay Manganese Smelter, recognised in the annual Launceston Chamber of Commerce Business Excellence Awards.
0: LAFM and 7SD, part of the community across Launceston and the North East, and leaders in local.
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9: Good morning, I'm Alana Riley. Australian authorities assure there is no tsunami threat here after part of Indonesia was rattled by an undersea earthquake. The 7.8 magnitude tremor near the Flores region was followed by at least three aftershocks. In the NT, the Alice Springs community will gather for a funeral today for five-year-old girl Kumanjai Little Baby, almost 4 months after her alleged murder. Those attending the service urged to wear her favourite colour, pink. In the US, Luigi Mangione has fronted court over the 2024 alleged shooting of UnitedHealthcare boss Brian Thompson, admitting to killing the 50-year-old. He pleaded guilty to two federal stalking charges. The 28-year-old's lawyers now seeking separate state charges to be dismissed. Still overseas, Donald Trump has remarked that he'll make the Strait of Hormuz a territory of the US after defeating Iran.
10: Pretty soon I'll be declaring the Hormuz Strait a territory of the United States.
9: The US president speaking at a political rally there, adding they don't want Iran to have a nuclear weapon. And back home, Aussie actor Deborah Mailman has made history due to become the first Indigenous person inducted into the Logies Hall of Fame. The ceremony gets underway tomorrow.
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9: In sport, Bangladesh will return to the crease this hour as day three of the first test gets underway in Darwin. The Aussies finished day two on a low, currently trailing 153 after the tourists made 6 for 351 by stumps. And overnight, Fremantle cemented itself as the AFL Minor Premiers with a 112-88 win over the Crows. Adelaide coach Matthew Nix reckons they went in to take it to them, and despite the loss, they still feel like they did.
12: When it's in the balance, we just made some crucial errors. errors, or they turned out to be crucial moments in the game that, you know, and some of it execution, just skill, but, you know, handballs, missed handballs, and we got punished, which the best teams in the competition do. They beat you in those moments.
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14: LAFM's three-day forecast.
15: Weather for Launceston, mostly sunny and 15 today, heading to 1 overnight, mostly sunny and 16 tomorrow, and for Monday, early fog, then a sunny day, 16 degrees. Scottsdale in the northeast, possible shower and 13 today, heading to 3 overnight, mostly sunny and 14 tomorrow, and for Monday, mostly sunny and